0: This is the best of ESPN Radio. Who's in?
1: Are they in?
0: And who's out?
2: Where are they?
3: Out, out.
0: It's time to find out from the Freddie and Harry Selection Committee.
4: We're going to change the spelling of the word. We're talking about the best examples of thick things, not T-H-I-C-K, but T-H-I-C-C. Theoc.
3: Theoc.
4: Part of the selection committee brought to you by SoFi. Get your money right. If this part of this show has never gotten us in trouble before, that may be coming to a screeching halt on this Tuesday,
3: Theoc.
4: July 28th, 2026. So all four horsemen and poor Christine Lisi, our sports and anchor goddess, there's going to be more than a couple of ties, I can't guarantee you, involving the best examples of not thick, T-H-I-C-K, things, but thick, T-H-I-C-C,
3: thick.
4: Things. See, E-Dog has already got his spirit of things.
3: I'm already excited.
4: H-C has been excited since yesterday. Shannon Pinch trying to hold us excited, but I know he is. As far as I'm concerned, this is going to be worse than we feared. So let's kick it off with
0: number one.
4: H-D, your number one thick thing.
3: Freddie, I'm going to go with gravy. But see, there's not just one type of gravy. And recently, I've had multiple type of gravy. See, I've had that thick white gravy. I've had that thick brown gravy. I had that thick chicken gravy / I call it yellow gravy. I've had all three of those. Now, I've also, about 3 weeks ago, I had this thin, not so thick white gravy, and I didn't even want to eat it as it was on my chicken and white gravy, and I had some potato wedges and stuff like that for breakfast. I didn't even really want to eat it because the gravy wasn't thick enough. So whether it's white thick gravy, brown thick gravy, yellow thick gravy, the theme here is that gravy has to be thick. I'm talking about to a T, thicker than two Snickers. Because if it's not, it's going to probably taste watery. It's not going to be to your liking. So I'm going with that thick gravy. Now, anybody else? If you like gravy, thick, speak up and forever hold your peace.
4: E-Dog, speak up, but don't hold your peace. What's number one on your thick list?
5: I do like thick gravy. I'm not going to lie, especially Thanksgiving time with some turkey. But my number one here,
4: he likes thick gravy. And he cannot lie.
6: Do you have a gravy preference?
3: Yeah, like, you like white, brown, yellow.
5: I'm pretty exclusively brown gravy.
4: Okay.
3: Oh,
5: yeah.
4: Just made
5: that's
4: Harry
5: like
4: a happy
5: my
4: man.
5: Favorite for sure.
3: Look,
5: you can have like this the gravy with biscuits. You know,
4: of course.
5: Yeah, that's usually white.
4: If the biscuits in it, sure.
5: Look, there's something about that brown gravy. All right, I'm going to move on to my number one here on this list. This is inspired by this cheesecake that one Christine Lisi made today. If you can watch it on ESPN Plus, you can kind of see it there. The Lisi treats are always thick. Thicker than two Snickers.
3: The two Snickers, baby.
5: So my number one is going to be Lisi treats because they're always thick.
4: And tasty as well. Shannon Penn, we got Christine Lisi's treats from E-Dog at number one. Gravy from Harry Douglas at number one. What's number one on your list of thick things today in selection committee?
6: Yeah, I got to back up E-Dog on this one. It's the Christine Lisi treats, man. It doesn't matter what it could be, a thick cookie.
4: Absolutely.
6: Like, she be stuffing her cookies with cookies. Like, that's that's like 16 cookies.
3: Oh, that's extreme thick.
6: Oh, yeah, she stuff her cookies. The cakes are thick.
5: Cookie dough, brownies.
6: Cookie dough,
4: yes,
6: the chocolate,
4: indeed.
6: Whatever you want, she got it.
3: But also the thickness of her treats don't scare you neither.
4: They shouldn't
5: never.
4: Scare
5: you.
6: Well, sometimes.
4: They're welcoming.
6: Well, sometimes. Sometimes it's a little too much for me. So I got to pull back. I know my limits, all right?
3: Chicken!
6: I know my limits,
3: too much,
6: man.
3: Too much for you, Shannon. Look, can't handle it.
6: Sometimes it's too much for me. I can't be having my toes tingling, man. Especially with them Lisi treats.
4: Come on.
6: Get my A1C all out of whack.
4: When she brings the treats out, don't be a chicken. Be a thick. When it comes to the treats. Go to the fire. Don't run away from the fire, Shannon Penn.
6: So, yeah, Lisi treat, my number one.
4: Yeah, that's my number one, too. I'm sorry, HD. I was going to stop you on the gravy part of it, but I've known Lisi for a long time.
3: Said the same thing with you guys, but you know, I didn't get one of those treats the last time I was up there. I just thought I'd bring it up.
4: Well, get here earlier.

0: Be here quick. Be
1: I
0: here.
1: Was up there 3 days.
2: Be here. You have to work around her schedule.
0: Exactly.
2: Not yours.
0: Be here quicker and thicker as far as that goes.
1: And I have a treat for her.
0: Okay.
1: Now it's not going to be a thick treat,
0: right?
1: But I do have a treat for her.
0: Okay.
1: The next time I do come up there,
0: and be here earlier and be here thicker and quicker to make sure you don't miss out. So the wonderful Christy Lisi, our sports and anchor goddess, the treat she brings in, and she doesn't even ask for any money. She just does out of the goodness of her heart, and we are entirely blessed and thankful.
1: That's how it works, mommy.
0: Absolutely. That is number one on our list of thick things.
3: Number two.
0: E-Dog, what's number two on your list of not thick, but thick things in the selection committee?
2: All right, my number two here is going to be a burrito. I like a thick burrito. I want it to be stuffed fully to where it's rice and stuff are just falling out. Things are just falling out of it. You know what I mean?
0: Okay.
2: And basically, you have a nice little taco
1: you just,
2: salad,
1: you just
2: a burrito
1: stuffing
2: bowl.
1: It with everything, basically.
2: Everything.
0: Sure.
2: Give me everything in that burrito.
0: I like that. There you go.
2: Thick.
0: Just thickening your arteries, just waiting to happen with that thick burrito.
2: Yeah, and then all the stuff that falls out, it's like a little burrito bowl for dessert.
0: All right, there you go. Take it, just start scooping it up, and you're a happy boy, aren't you?
2: Yum, yum, yum, yum, yum.
0: Who's the lucky boy? Shannon Penn was number two in your list of thick things.
4: Well, I'm going back to back sweets here, but I got to go with I got to go with a thick milkshake.
0: Okay.
4: I want that milkshake that's so thick that you can't even suck it up through a straw.
0: Like White Castle.
4: You gotta,
0: like the old White Castle milkshake.
4: They got to present you with a spoon with the milkshake because it's so thick.
0: Yeah.
4: But you're trying, though, and you try, and then your straw starts to bend, and then your mouth. And
1: Your jaw start hurting.
4: Jaw start hurting, absolutely.
0: Your gums start bleeding.
4: You're working on that thing, so absolutely.
0: Almost give yourself a hernia.
4: I got a thick milkshake is my number two.
0: Okay. Me, I'm going with gravy. I'm not going to leave you out there like this, HD. Although a thick milkshake, it's like the angels coming down from heaven making people weep. But I'm with you about the gravy. The thicker the better when it comes to gravy, HD. I got that as number two on my list.
1: Shannon, I love yours, but I have to go with the one I had on my number as my number one. That milkshake, that thick milkshake was on my number two on my list. But I'm with Freddie. I'm going with that thick gravy because if it's thin, it's not for the win.
0: It's water.
1: If it's thick... Yeah, you know what it's time about. We're going with gravy.
0: We were going down a dangerous turn there until we found the exit ramp. So gravy, brown, white, chicken, whatever, the thicker the better at number two.
3: Number three.
0: Shannon Penn, are you staying with milkshake at number three, or where are you going somewhere else for thick things, Shannon Penn?
4: No, I'm going to switch it up here. For my number three, I'm going back to milkshake eventually, but not here.
0: Okay.
4: For my number three.
0: All right.
4: Because this is a sports show, so I got to shout out my big guys. I'm going with thick offensive linemen. I need my offensive linemen to be gargantuan. I need them to be big. I need them to be huge.
0: Yeah.
4: And they can't be like small guys. I need them to be muscular, big, that thick neck. You got to have a thick neck. You can't just be all here scrawny because you're out here battling against the best defensive tackles and the best pass rushers in the NFL. You got to protect the moneymaker, which is the quarterback. So for my number three, I'm going with a thick offensive lineman. Shout out to the interior lineman.
0: So you want beef trucks, not slim trucks.
4: Give me all the beef. I don't want a little bit. I don't want these skinny athletic dudes out here trying to block. Give me the big maulers. I want the big dudes.
0: As our buddy Andy Gresh always says, we love when big people achieve.
4: The bigger, the better, Freddie. Big offensive line. With the thick necks.
0: Once again, headed down dangerous alleys and following this sequence when it comes to thick things. With me, I love the offensive linemen. So, Shannon, I'm with you on that one because nothing against skinny linemen or modest linemen or medium linemen. Give me the Caden Proctors of the world. Give me the Penei Sewells of the world. When a guy walks into a room and you can't see the other side of the room, if you're on the beach and you say, where's the ocean? When you're outside playing your kids, say, where did the sun go? Those guys, offensive linemen. So Shannon Penn, you got my kind of vote with that with offensive line.
4: We had Orlando Brown Jr. in studio
0: last
4: year.
0: Zeus was here.
4: That dude was huge.
0: My God.
4: He took up the entire studio. Cool dude. Really friendly dude, by the way.
0: Usually you hope so. You don't want those kind of big dudes with attitude and they come in mean. It just changes the temperature of your life as far as that goes. So, HD, we got two for those thick offensive line for me and Shannon Penn. What's number three on your list?
1: All right, I think E-Dog would agree with me on this one. You guys like the thick offensive lineman. I don't like how you left out the defensive lineman.
0: Okay.
1: There's nothing wrong with a thick six. That's one of those big guys, whether it's offensive lineman, whether it's defensive lineman, scoring a touchdown. Thick six. Shout out to Mike Golick Jr. Make sure you check him out. Him and his father starting on August 3rd, 10 a.m. to 12 noon, Monday through Friday. It's going to be fantastic. That's the new lineup August 3rd. Make sure you check it out. Everybody on the lineup, not just the new ones, but every single show. But that thick six, shout out once again to Mike Golick Jr.
0: By the way, the Golicks, they're like Slim Thickens now. They've lost all that weight.
1: I know.
0: Between Mike Golick and Mike Golick Jr. It used to be that Golick was that big. Now you can put him and Golick Jr. together, and it was the size of their dad when he played the Philadelphia Eagles in the National Football League. He went from thick to slick involving Golick.
1: We're not talking about Rick.
0: No.
1: Now, we ain't talking about the patch over, y'all.
0: So we got defensive. Are we just saying linemen? Are we doing that for number three? D linemen, offensive linemen.
2: I haven't given my number three.
0: Okay, what's your number three then, Ethan?
2: Well, my number three, I want to give a shout out to the fullbacks, though. Let's give a shout out to some thick fullbacks, okay? Because nothing
0: some
2: like.
0: No neck, thick fullbacks, huh?
2: Tony Richardson was very important to those Jets teams back in the day.
0: Tom
2: as
0: Rathman
2: a fullback.
0: In San Francisco.
2: A lot of great fullbacks. Let's not, you know, leave them out of this thick conversation. But
1: William Floyd.
2: There's nothing better than a big boy touchdown. Come on. Come on. So I'm going to go with the thick six.
0: So just are we talking about just thick football players in general then at number three? Fullback, O-lineman, D-lineman?
1: It's like the thick six is just something different, right? Because you don't normally get to see these big guys scoring touchdowns. So when they do score these touchdowns, Freddie, there's a different level of excitement amongst them, their teammates, and everyone else that's watching these games.
0: So in other words, is at number three is the big people achieving category.
4: Yeah, thick six. Thick six.
0: Whether it's a lineman catching like an offensive touchdown or a defensive lineman getting a block. I mean, Jordan Davis had the best, you know, big people a moment achievement.
1: That's
0: last
1: a thick
0: year.
1: Six.
0: Blocking the field goal, and 380 pounds went that way when Jordan Davis winning that game for the Philadelphia Eagles. Okay, we got thick six. That's at number three. It's the Freddie Harris Selection Committee with me, Freddie Coleman, Harry Douglas, Shannon Penn, E-Duck, Eric Hanneman, and YOU together in Fix Six Harmony, because that's our Selection Committee topic du jour on ESPN Radio, the ESPN app, and ESPN Plus. Thick things, not T-H-I-C-K, T-H-I-double-C. Christine Lisi, our sports anchor goddess, when she brings those wonderful treats, one of those goodies, that's number one. Number two is gravy, the thicker the better, started by Harry Douglas. And number three, when you see a thick six in football, which means we're up to
3: number four.
0: I'm going to lead it with this one, thick slice of pizza, man. Give me a good thick slice of pizza. Now, I don't mind thin slices as a New York guy, but you give me that kind of like Pizzeria Uno, that kind of Chicago kind of style pizza, the thicker, the better when it comes to the crust, the cheese.
1: So how
0: everything.
1: Is it, Freddie, when you first bite into that thick pizza?
0: It's just complete thick goodness, man.
3: This is the best of ESPN Radio.
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1: This week has been Big Ten Media Days in Chicago, Illinois. That's where Ian is. Aaron Goldhammer is filling in for Ian tonight here on Amber and Ian. Ian has been in Chicago. He has been sitting down with all the coaches across the Big Ten. He's been talking to players. He's been getting us the goods. So earlier today at Big Ten Media Day, Ian was able to catch up with the new head coach of the Michigan Wolverines, Kyle Whittingham. Here's some of that conversation.
2: Michigan head coach Kyle Whittingham. It just sounds so weird, man. I've known you 25 years. What's it like for you?
3: It was a big adjustment, a big change, but I'll tell you what, the University of Michigan is a special place now. It's got the history, the tradition, the resources, the academics. It doesn't really want for anything. I mean, it's a place where it's the one of the standard bearers of college football.
2: I never dreamed that you'd leave the Wasatch Front.
3: Well,
2: so, yeah, I know. I mean, so, like, again, it's...
3: Yeah, nothing lasts forever. Yeah.
2: What was it about continuing? Because, you have the family. You have everything. You know, I know you love the Harley. I know you love skiing. I know you have hiking and fishing.
3: Yeah.
2: I know Ann Arbor's got some of that.
3: Yeah.
2: But that was home for you for better part of 40 years.
3: You're right.
2: Fire away, man. Why?
3: The allure of winning a national championship and being able to compete for that every single year is something that I think every coach would jump at the opportunity of.
2: How much was the thought of missing the whistle?
3: Part of it. But and I feel like I really, at the time, felt like I had a lot of gas left in the tank. But we had done just about everything we could do at Utah. It was time for an opportunity for someone else to lead the program. And if the right team had not called, I wouldn't be coaching right now. But there was about 6 or 8 teams that if I got the call, I was definitely going to be interested.
2: Michigan was obviously?
3: Top of that list.
2: Damn.
3: Top of that list.
2: All right, why?
3: Just ever since I was like 10 years old, I would watch Bo and Woody Hayes go at it. And then
2: your style of ball.
3: About 10 years later, 15, the Big Chill, the movie, that cemented my my love of the
2: Kevin Kline. I mean, yeah.
3: Great
2: I got
3: show.
2: It, man. Oh, the soundtrack
3: great
2: is
3: show.
2: Amazing.
3: The soundtrack is all time.
2: I mean, just a banger. I mean, all the Motown, yeah.
3: Yeah.
2: You gotta be kidding me. The Big Chill was
3: part of it. Part of the equation.
2: What a Michigan. Yeah. Can't make this stuff up, man. Kyle Whittingham, head coach of the Michigan Wolverines, joining us here on ESPN Radio. What do you have? Because your teams, man, you're built from the guts out. What do you have in this group coming in as a first-year head coach?
3: Well, I think we've got the makings of just that. We got a physical front on both sides of the ball, which is our calling card in Utah. You got a running back room that's as good as any in the country, and Jordan Marshall and Savion Hyder and Bryson Coonsdahl. And so it's a situation where Michigan football and what it has been and what it was in its heyday falls right in line with what we expect now.
2: You're so hey, folks, you hear him soft-spoken. He's an old linebacker in there. I mean, on game day, it's a whole different animal.
3: You can flip the switch.
2: Oh, hell yeah, I've seen it. Your quarterback, Bryce Underwood.
3: Uh-huh.
2: Had him last year, and I could not be more impressed with the person. The player can make the slam dunk home run play.
3: Mm-hmm.
2: It's the layup he has to work on. How much have you guys focused on making that little, the easy play for him?
3: Well, that's been the focus of Jason Beck's,
2: heck of a coach, by the way.
3: Outstanding coach. And so that's been Jason's focus since we arrived on campus back in January.
2: You understand what I'm saying with that?
3: I do, yeah, because you're right. He can make a spectacular play, but we got to make the routine play over and over and over. And so part of that is going to be putting him in position to do what he does best, and that's what Jason's been obviously constructing all during the offseason is getting things set up schematically and, formationally and personnel-wise to help Bryce out and make things, make the game slow down for him.
2: Your first fall practice. What's the number one message you want the entire team to receive?
3: Well, we received that message in spring ball, so it'll be more of a reinforcement than a message.
2: And when that message was?
3: It's a complete, all-out effort, every snap, every play, every day. There's no days off. We don't walk on the field. We jog everywhere we go. Just the way we practice, the culture that we have is, the expectations will not be compromised. And they found that out in the weight room as well. Our strength team did a great job getting these guys much bigger and stronger over the last 7 months.
2: All right, the fun questions for my daughters. You ready?
3: Fun for your daughters.
2: Here we go.
3: Okay.
2: Now, I know first-year head coach here in the Big Ten, but he knows these guys, so here we go. Which Big Ten coach carries the most cash in their wallet?
3: That's a great question. I'm going to tell you probably Ryan Day.
2: Wow.
3: Most cash.
2: Kirk Ferentz was number one.
3: Was he?
2: You were number two. An older thing.
3: Two?
2: Yeah, yeah.
3: How could I be number two?
2: Well, cash is an is our generation, right? Yeah, I guess. I don't know.
3: Right.
2: I mean, we're wiser, not older. We're wiser.
3: Oh, okay.
2: We're wiser.
3: So it's an old thing. I got you.
2: Stop it. Stop it. He can beat the ever-loving hell out of me. Which coach is most likely to run into a burning building to save someone?
3: Pat Fitzgerald. You guys, fearless and just a great individual.
2: You were up there as one of the tops.
3: Myself.
2: Which coach is
3: but
2: most
3: I wouldn't. I'd vote for Pat anyway.
2: Which coach is most likely to talk the way out of a speeding ticket?
3: P.J. Fleck.
2: My God, he's been like, yeah, he's up there. Which coach thinks he can outswim a shark?
3: Coach says he outswim a shark. Let's say Jed Fish.
2: Which coach is most likely to head to the bathroom when the dinner bill arrives?
3: Okay, I don't know him personally enough.
2: You got somebody in mind.
3: I'm going to pass on that one. I don't know if that's
2: one. Jed Fish was probably one of the tops.
3: Okay.
2: All right, last one, and you did not get a vote on this one.
3: Okay.
2: This is not for my daughters. This is for my wife. Which Big Ten coach is most likely to steal your drink at the bar?
3: Brett Bielema.
2: Number one.
3: Is that number one?
2: Number one.
1: Everybody answered Bielema to that question. Every single interview that Ian has done, that's amazing.
4: And even Bielema answered for Bielema, right?
1: At ESPN Radio, Aaron Goldhammer, who is most likely?
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15: 2-2 on Adele. That ball is absolutely crushed out into left field. It is way out of here. There's a ball tipped it high in the air. This ball's well hit. It's carried deep out there into left field, and that ball is out of here. Jack Neto, 26th home run of the season.
16: Next one on Trout. And he swings at this one, drills a ball

0: Time now for a preview of today's game, featuring the starting lineups and a countdown to first pitch. This is Angels Pregame.
1: We are live at the Big A, counting down to game two of a three-game weekend series between the Angels and the Milwaukee Brewers. Hi, everybody. This is Terry Smith, and welcome to the Angels pregame show. We're a little over a half an hour away from first pitch. Coming up this half hour, we'll take a look at our pitching matchup. We'll have what's on tap. We'll also have a fresh look at today's game. We'll visit with Angels skipper Kurt Suzuki. We'll also hear from Ryan Johnson, the Angels starter in last night's ball game, who was optioned to AAA Salt Lake today. And we'll also visit briefly with the Angels baseball operations consultant and interim GM John Mozeliak. And mentioning John Mozeliak, the Angels were supposed to start Jose Soriano tonight. John Mozeliak was saying earlier in the day that he will not make the start. Instead, it's going to be Brent Suter who goes for the Angels. And John Mozeliak saying he will not make the scheduled start. Speaking of Soriano, with the trade deadline on Monday and the uncertainty of the next 48 hours, we've decided to take a prudent approach and see where these next few days lead us. So that's why Soriano has been scratched from this start. We'll have our health report, a look at the out-of-town scoreboard, and we get closer to the start of the ball game, we'll have countdown to first pitch. Well, the pitching matchup tonight, as I alluded to, it's going to be Brent Suter going for the Angels, and he will be opposed by 27-year-old left-hander Robert Gasser. Our pitching matchup brought to you by Chick-fil-A SoCal, the official chicken sandwich of Angels baseball. For Brent Suter, he'll take a 1-2 record into the game. It'll be his third start in a situation like this season. Overall, it'll be game number 41. He's 1-2 with a 4.26 ERA. We saw Suter here in this homestand. He pitched in Wednesday's game, went a couple of innings in relief in that ball game. And he's a pitcher who spent a great deal of his career with Milwaukee. He was with them for parts of seven seasons, and against them, he's pitched well. He's made a total of 10 appearances in his career, all in relief against the Brewers with a 0.59 ERA. As far as the starting pitcher for Milwaukee, mentioned 27-year-old left-hander Robert Gasser. He's 3-4 this season in 11 starts, 4.71 earned run average. His last outing was last Saturday, and he pitched well in that game, gave up just 5 hits and 2 runs against the Rockies in 6 innings. And he will be facing the Angels tonight for the very first time in his career. What's on tap? That is being presented by Big Noise Beer. And as far as what's on tap for the Angels after this ball game, the day game tomorrow that wraps up the Milwaukee series, Angels will be off on Monday, and then we'll hit on the road for a three-game series in Baltimore, and then three more next weekend against the Miami Marlins. The keys to the game, it's being brought to you by Rotolo Chevrolet in Fontana, California's Chevy sales leader. And one of the keys for the Angels to try and get the offense going, the Angels were checked on just 4 hits and 2 runs in dropping that game last night, the opener of this series. Angels went down by the final score of 6-2, and the Angels have dropped 6 games in a row against Milwaukee, dating back to the 2024 season. Around the grill, that's being presented by Hoffie Beef Franks and Sausages. 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Angels looking to get back on the winning track, have dropped 4 in a row in 7 of the last 8. Meantime, the Brewers have heated up. They have won 9 of their last 13 ball games, and they enter play tonight, leading things in the NL Central by 6.5 games on the Cubs. We're counting it down to the Angels and Brewers here on Angels Radio, also available on the Angels Radio app. I want my
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1: 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Well, it's time now for the Trout Tracker on this Saturday. That's being presented by State Farm. Mike Trout enters tonight's game. He's hitting .241. with 18 homers and 40 runs batted in. He ranks fifth in the American League in on-base percentage, and he's tied for third in walks, also eighth in the AL in OPS. And it was last Sunday at San Francisco, Trout recorded his 21st career four-hit game, which tied Tim Salmon for second most in Angels history, behind only Garrett Anderson, who had 31 four-hit games for the Angels. In that same game this past Sunday, Mike Trout also passed Tim Salmon on the Angels' all-time singles and doubles list. Well, the Angels announced today that last night's starting pitcher Ryan Johnson has been optioned to AAA Salt Lake. Johnson went 4 1/3 innings last night. He gave up 6 hits and 5 runs, all earned, walked 3, struck out 3, and gave up a home run. He talks about his outing last night against the Brewers.
8: It seems like in a lot of your games, everything is going well for a little while, and then it just kind of gets away from you. One inning there, so I think you put your finger on and try to move past that.
9: I felt like I was kind of battling and kind of just ran into a little bit of fatigue, tiredness, and kind of got out of my rhythm and sync. And especially in that last, I kind of just fell apart with the walks and just losing feel for the whole zone. Felt like even out of the gates, I was struggling to find it and get into a rhythm with kind of walking the first guy and kind of was able to get out of it. But it was fighting the whole night.
10: So the home run, too, obviously. Where did you want that pitch to be for the pitch that was the home run?
9: I was supposed to get it away, and it kind of just bled back over the plate and never went.
11: You mentioned battling fatigue. Was fatigue you're battling from the start, or did it grow from as the game went on?
9: I felt like as the game went on, it was just like constantly fighting hard from like pitch one. I felt like I was kind of out of sync, and it was like working both mentally, physically, to kind of what's going on. How do I get, you know, back in this, compete, figure out how to get my body in rhythm, and it's just a taxing that kind of just wears on you more than, you know, being in a good rhythm and sync with me.
11: A bit of hard contact against your cutter tonight. Why do you think that was?
9: Just left it over the plate. Like, that's one that I've executed pretty well all season. That's, I hadn't gotten hit as hard, and then tonight it was just over the middle of the plate and it got hit.
1: That's Ryan Johnson. With the Major League trading deadline at 3 o'clock on Monday afternoon, the Angels' first deal under the direction of baseball operations consultant John Mozeliak was the trade on Wednesday, sending Logan Ohapi and Chase Silseth to the Rangers for minor league infielder Angel Arredondo. Here's John Mozeliak talking about that deal and Monday's trading deadline.
12: Obviously, the trading deadline is approaching on Monday, August 3rd. Decided to get things moving today. As we enter this trading period, one of the things we are focused on is understanding change. Clearly where the Angels are at right now, we need to do some things differently. And, you know, We are trying to balance how to focus on the future, short-term and long-term, but this deal here allows us to free up some spots on our active roster, change some of the playing time, and then also adding a young player to our system that we're excited about, who, when I look at his profile, he's a plus defender. He has a back-to-ball skill that's a plus, so contact rate high, and just overall summary is he's a good baseball player. So at that time, take questions.
13: With Phil Hoppe, I mean, he was, and he struggled a lot the last 2 years, but had been, you know, one of the top young players on the team for a while. I'm curious, when you evaluated him over these last, you know, few weeks, how did you, do you sense that there was, a, you know, halfway to get him back to that, or that it was maybe not going to happen to you?
12: Yeah, I thought in his case, the best thing for him would be a change of scenery. Obviously, when you think about catchers, you sort of focus on two things, right? The ability to catch, throw, call a game from actual defensive standpoint. And then the opposite side of that would be the offensive skill set. And I think he was really struggling, putting a lot of pressure on both sides of the ball. And I think this is really tough to balance. And you know, at the end, trying to get him playing time for us was difficult. And I just think giving him a new place to go play and be forced to do things a little differently for him would be good. But I don't want to speak on his behalf. But for us, we know we have to start shaking up this roster, and today was day one.
14: Darno and Heisman are both older guys, so who do you see among your younger catchers that you would like to incorporate more?
12: Well, I think the answer right now is as we think to the future, you know, that might be something that we have to do outside the organization on the short view, and we'll obviously be open to that. But, you know, clearly when we look at the next few days and if there's the ability to try to add some depth to that, I think would be in our best interest.
13: What do you think about the
12: Just his overall baseball profile. Obviously really good with the defensive side of the ball. As I mentioned, really plus-plus, like, ball-to-bat skill. I think this day and age, you see a lot of swing and miss. You see, that sort of decision where you're swinging for home runs versus strikeouts and that internal debate. So, just, like, the overall summary of him was he was just a good baseball player, and I think, like, adding those types of players is good. And so, you know, in our system, he's probably in the top 10 in prospects. I know he wasn't getting a lot of third-party recognition in this process, but I do think he's a better player than he's getting recognized for.
15: As far as more on that profile, is he more your prototypical third baseman? Is he going to, you know, develop power? Is he a bigger kid, or is he more of, you know, that maybe a different generation of third baseman?
12: Yeah, I think at 19... I never want to say you're not going to develop power, because, you know, that is something that usually typically comes as you get a little older. But the fact that he does make contact, we really like, especially when you're looking at a lot of the trade-offs most hitters are making in this day and age. But your traditional power does come from the corners, so that would be a TBD.
13: He's also just a 19. Did you consider other players maybe that were a little bit older, closer to the big leagues, or?
12: Not in this particular deal. I think that will be part of the calculus and potentially other transactions we make. This one just happened to be finding the right fit for the right people, and so age was not necessarily driving this.
14: So Seth was pitching pretty well for you, and he was a guy that remained under control. I mean, what does it mean to move in?
12: Not an easy decision. Obviously, moving control players is going to be the challenge in this whole exercise, because that's mostly what we have. But we're just going to try to pick and choose our spots where we can, you know, create that change, create a different trajectory for the organization.
14: Would you say, having opened this door now, that people should expect that other control players, including some of your premium ones, would be out there?
12: I think making assumptions for how other people should think is up to them. I think that, you know, clearly being here and what our group is trying to accomplish, that we are looking at change.
1: That's Angels interim GM, John Mozeliak. It's time now to visit with Angels manager, Kurt Suzuki.
16: Ryan Johnson, today, what's the plan for him going forward?
17: Yeah, I mean, just the pitch. You know, I think, you know, he's obviously just go down there, work on consistency, work on execution, and you know, really just try to get better.
18: Is he still going to start
17: down? Yes, he's going to start down there.
19: When did you learn about swearing on that pitching today? When did you find that out?
17: After the game.
19: After the game?
17: Yeah.
19: And how's that conversation like with him? How was the conversation with him like?
17: Yeah, it's fine. He understands the situation. You know, it's part of the business and things like that. And so we just got to, you know, go forward. And, you know, he understands everything. We talked to him. He was great. He was fine with it. So
18: in San Francisco, we talked about the, you know, keeping all the players where things are when all this is going on. Needed to be talked to or anything, and you still feel like everybody's handling it?
17: Yeah, I mean, for the most part, right? There's only so much you can say.
18: Yeah.
17: You know what I mean? You can tell somebody not to think about it, and, you know, it's just human nature. So what I believe is the preparation, them coming here every day, working, preparing themselves to play every day, you know, that's really all we can control. You know, what happens on the field, but all the other stuff has been great.
19: How's your first year manager? How's it been for you going through all this kind of uncertainty and never knowing which will be on the team, a lot of that kind of stuff? How's that?
17: Yeah, well, I think the good thing is I've experienced this, you know, as a player for 16 years. So, yeah, I've been traded twice, you know, so I understand. I've been almost traded, you know, for the third time and ended up staying. But, you know, I understand, you know, there's some empathy, obviously, with the players. I understand how they're feeling, and this is a very uncertain, you know, situations for some of them. And but at the same time, you know, what I tell myself and like these guys know too is, you know, we're professionals. We come out here, you know, if we're still here, it's the team we're playing on, we're ready to go.
20: There's a lot of things to deal with during a season, you know, cold streaks or family stuff. Or how disruptive is this time of the year? And do you get better at it as you get older along the year?
17: Yeah, I think it's only disruptive as much as you want to make it disruptive for yourself. You know, I think if you control what you can control, and that's preparing every single day, I feel like it lessens that. That being said, you know, it is, you know, it can be uneasy feeling, but at the same time, like I said, you make it as big as you want to make it yourself personally, for in my opinion, you know, and if you go out there and you just prepare, you play, you enjoy your teammates every day you're here, and just go from there.
18: Did you guys, I do have a Ben Joyce question. We talked, I think a week ago, about whether he needed to do a back-to-back. Have you guys decided if he needs to do a back-to-back?
17: Yeah, that's, we haven't decided if he needs it. You know, that being said, it might change. But right now, you know, he's pitching on this schedule, and when we feel he's ready, he's going to come and help us.
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1: Back on the Angels pregame show, it's time for today's health report. It's brought to you by Memorial Care. Memorial Care reminds you to get at least 8 hours of sleep to reduce your risk of high blood pressure. Well, the Angels currently have 8 players on the injured list, and some of them are starting to maybe see the light at the end of the tunnel. One of them, Yusei Kikuchi, continued his comeback from the shoulder inflammation. He had an outing on Thursday at Class A Rancho Cucamonga. He did give up 6 runs and 3 homers in 3 innings, but said afterwards he felt no shoulder discomfort. He reached 97 miles per hour with his fastball and is expected to start a game coming up later on next week in AAA with the Salt Lake Bees. Also, catcher Sebastian Rivero recovering from a fractured hamate bone, and infielder Adam Frazier recovering from his elbow issue, continued playing at Rancho Cucamonga as well. And Angels reliever Ben Joyce returned from his shoulder surgery and pitched at AAA Salt Lake the other night. He did give up 2 runs without finishing a full inning, but he averaged 101 miles per hour on his fastball and reported feeling pretty good. Other Angels that are sidelined right now, Yoan Moncada is still out with the right knee surgery that he had earlier this season. The Angels also have a couple of players, Anthony Rendon and Robert Stevenson, who will not see any action for the Angels here in 2026. And Jack Kochanowicz is out for the remainder of the season after he underwent the Tommy John right elbow surgery. That is our health report. It's brought to you by Memorial Care. Time now for the out-of-town scoreboard on this Saturday. And as far as what's been happening around the AL West earlier today, Seattle beat Minnesota. The final there was 4-3. Meantime, the Texas Rangers, who have moved into first place in the AL West with a half-game lead on Texas, they are playing the Rangers as we speak. Last time we checked in the top of the third inning, that was a 1-1 ball game. And the A's will be playing in West Sacramento tonight. They will be hosting the Detroit Tigers. That game will be getting underway right around the same time as the Angels game. As far as some games underway right now in Major League Baseball on this Saturday, Pirates are leading the Reds in Cincinnati 3-0. That's in the top of the fifth inning. Phillies and Orioles playing at Camden Yards in Baltimore. That game is scoreless in the bottom of the fourth. The Guardians have a 2-0 lead against the Diamondbacks. That's in the top of the third in Cleveland. Meantime, top of the fourth in Atlanta, the Braves are shutting out the Washington Nationals 3-0. They're in the top of the fourth in Chicago, and the Cubs have a 1-0 lead against the Yankees. Some finals from earlier today. Blue Jays beat the Cardinals 5-1. It was the Marlins beating the Mets in New York 6-2. And the Rays beat the White Sox today 1-0. Some games that will be starting a little bit later on. Rockies entertaining the Royals. It'll be the Padres at home hosting the Giants. The Dodgers in action later tonight. They'll get started a little bit before the Angels game as they continue their series against the Red Sox. That's our out-of-town scoreboard. It's presented by StubHub. We get back, it'll be time for countdown to first pitch. We're counting you down to the Angels and the Brewers. This is the Angels pregame show on Angels Radio, also available free on the Angels Radio app.
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1: 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J&J Snack Foods offering memorable and delicious snack experiences throughout Angel Stadium. Well, the Angels making a couple of roster moves earlier today. Angels option right-handed starting pitcher Ryan Johnson, who pitched in last night's ballgame, back to AAA Salt Lake. The Angels have recalled right-handed pitcher Brett Carey from AAA Salt Lake. Carey did appear in one game for the Angels earlier this season, and that was a little over a month ago, back on the 17th of June. He worked four innings in relief in Arizona against the Diamondbacks, giving up three hits and two runs. As far as the Brewers, they completed a trade earlier today as they acquired catcher Bo Naylor and pitcher Cody Hoyer from the Cleveland Guardians. In exchange, Blake Perkins and relief pitcher Craig Yoho going over to Cleveland in that deal. That's all the time we have for you on Countdown to First Pitch. That's another edition of the Angels pregame show. As always, we hope you've enjoyed it. Exciting Angels baseball follows on Angels Radio, also available on the Angels Radio app.
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1: Here's the delivery. That's lifted in the air into right field. Diving and making a catch on that one is Soler. He's up on his feet. has a real big smile going there. He's the 3-2, and Trout swings at that one, and he drives the ball deep out there in the left center field. It is Trout here. That one lands in the Angels' bullpen. Mike Trout right there with a three-run homer. Here's the next one. Meadows swings at this ball. This is lifted high. It's hit deep out in the center, and it's out of here. It's out of here. It's a walk-off two-run homer. And the Angels have won this ball game tonight here at the Big A.
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1: Angels Baseball is on the air tonight from Angels Stadium in Anaheim. The Angels get ready to host the Milwaukee Brewers. Hi, everybody. Terry Smith along with Mark Langston, our producer-engineer, here for Saturday Night Baseball. It's Jorge Sevilla, and we welcome you on Angels Radio, also available on the Angels Radio app. Angels completing the month of July last night as the Halos dropped their fourth in a row, went just 6-17 in the month of July. And the Angels are hoping that August turns out to be a lot better. We'll see if that happens as the Halos get ready for the middle game of this weekend series against one of the best teams in baseball. They have the second best record overall. The Milwaukee Brewers come in, and they are 27 games over the 500 mark. Their season record now at 68-41. They've been hot of late. They had a pretty good month of July. They went 16-10. They've also gone 9-4 in their last 13 ball games, and they've been a good road team this season. They are 11 games over the 500 mark on the road this year with a record of 32-21. The Angels come into play tonight, a season-high 26 games under 500. The Angels' record is 42-68.

0: Right now, the supply is limited and the demand is at an all-time high, especially after what the Dodgers just did. You think that teams across baseball are just going to throw their hands up and say, oh gosh, oh, Scooble wants the Dodgers, guess we can't contend. I don't think that's how teams operate. I mean, look how close. And everyone said this about the Dodgers last year. Look, they could not have been closer to losing the World Series than what happened. I mean, the Blue Jays they lost by a literal eyelash. That's how close it was. So there's still a path where the Dodgers could get beat. But teams have to get better. Milwaukee has to get better. They have to get more pitching. They have to get more power. Even though they have the best record of baseball right now. Tampa, they need a fourth bat to back up their big three. They could probably use another arm too, especially now that McClanahan is injury dicey, right? Just got shut down with lower back pain. We don't know the severity of that. I don't think that they're expecting it to be long-term with McClanahan, but with the back, you never know. They need to go get pitching, and they need another bat. The Yankees, they need a catcher. They need a shortstop. Like the Red Sox, they need another power bat. They need a shortstop. Bad. So these are teams that are in desperate need of what the Angels have. So what do the Angels do? What is John Mozeliak going to do with that? Do all of a sudden now, do the Angels just raise the price up on everything? They could, and they might get a substantial return, or the Angels could be in a position where, like, hey, if they don't get enough, they don't have to move these guys because, hey, if all these other teams want them, maybe there's a reason why. Maybe there are some pieces here that are worth building around. And I know change is going to happen. John Mozeliak's made that very clear. We are going to see some change with this organization. We've just already kind of scratched the surface of that a couple of days ago with the Ohapi and Silseth trade to Texas, where the Angels got back Angel Arredondo, who the internals on him are really good. And I know people on the outside can say whatever they want to say. The stuff I'm hearing, this kid, 19 years old, could be pretty good. Plus defender, contact guy, keeps getting better. But it's very interesting how now the Scooble trade is that domino that will set the rest of the trade deadline into action. And from this point forward, the Angels are the team that hold the cards. 714-283-830. Let's go to Greg in Riverside next with us now here on Angels Recap. Hey, Greg.
1: Hey, Trent. I just want to talk about what I think the Angels should do at the trade deadline. And I was really thinking that they should only trade one of Soriano or Demers and keep the other one, like keep him as an ace. And that would be like the leader of the pitching staff. And when they get every one of their other prospects up, they'll have one of Soriano or Demers and then Urania, and then whoever else fills in. And the top two will be like the dogs, and the other three will be what follows them.
0: Yeah.
1: And then they should definitely trade Adele, and they should – I don't know if they should trade Neto, but if they get blown away by a trade offer, they should 100% do it.
0: I think that's fair. Right? I mean, look, I don't want to see anybody go. Just on a personal front, like, I love the guys. But we also know that this year is nowhere close to what folks were hoping it was going to be. And I don't know that people had, like, crazy high expectations for this year, but you want to see progress. You want to see growth. It wasn't happening. That's why there's been a regime change. The Angels have acknowledged what's gone on here is not good enough. Change has had to happen. That's why Mozeliak's here, right? That's the club has identified that. And part of the core that was coming up, and you were, there was a lot of belief in that core. It hasn't panned out. So adjustments are going to have to happen. Who is here to stay, and who needs to be sent out to where other pieces can come in? It's not about just getting rid of guys. It's about what kind of pieces can you get back to make your team better. That's the part about this that is so important to keep in mind. Wilbert Urania is going nowhere. I would think that there's a world where you could, and by the way, George Klaassen had another great game tonight, and we'll talk about George Klaassen coming up in a second. But if you have Urania who's taken that leap this year, if Klaassen can take the Urania leap next year, and now he's not walking guys, which is huge. So that's two young pitchers. And Klaassen's 24, Urania's 22. Grayson Rodriguez at 26, if he can get anywhere close to what we saw in Baltimore. And we'll see. I mean, he's, again, making progress, coming off the injury. We'll see with Grayson Rodriguez. And if you're able to go get

0: or if you're able to keep one of Soriano or Demers, and then maybe the return that you get, or maybe there's some 21 or 22 year old arms that are right there knocking on the door that can be added here. Slowinski, 19, couple years away, but now you're starting to see a group of pitchers that you feel like can compete at the big league level to a point where you can contend. So, well, I can understand the logic of, hey, maybe you don't want to deal both Detmers and Soriano, but if you can get sizable enough returns, I think you have to explore that. It's all about how do the Angels make this deadline a net positive? That's all it boils down to. How do the Angels use the deadline to their advantage to where they become stronger as an organization on August the 4th than they are right now? And that's what John Mozeliak's got to figure out. And there's a lot of different ways to go about that. Let's get some more callers here. How about Chris from Santa Clara, next up on Angels Recap? Hey, Chris.
1: Hey, yeah, you know, in looking at all of the teams that potentially might not make the playoffs that are kind of in the discussion right now, my sense is that the Yankees are actually the most vulnerable, although they're right now in the top of the wild card cut. And that's because of this whole balanced schedule and looking at who they've got for the rest of the year. I could easily see that if they don't improve, they may not make the cut. And I wanted to get your opinion that out of every team in the whole MLB, if the Yankees didn't make the cut, I think their fan base and their front office would actually lose their beat. You know, like, I mean, if the Red Sox end up not making it, I think they're going to be, oh, wow, it's too bad, but man, we run 15 in a row, it's a good season, we came back. I mean, you know, everybody's going to have a little bit of, like, it's not going to be the end of the world if they really don't make it. But do you think that if the Yankees were to not make the postseason, that they'd go crazy?
0: And yes. Oh, my gosh.
1: And
0: yeah, they'd run Cashman and Boone out of there, I think.
1: If you look at the rest of their schedule, I think they are incredibly vulnerable based on who they've already played and how they've already, you know, carved up on the cupcakes
0: and
1: who they've got to play.
0: Okay, that's fine. I will also add the Yankees currently are 6.5 games above the cut line to make the postseason.
1: They are. I agree with you. I'm not saying they're falling off the rock right now, but I think that, I mean, would they want to gamble that they don't go get some players? Oh, we got 6.5. If we're the sixth team, it's okay. We'll make it in. You know, there's teams that are, yeah, it's more like when I'm looking at the teams that could get them, they've already played their tough teams and they've got soft schedules the rest of the season. So that could be a 4-game swing. And suddenly it's really only a 2-game cushion. And so that's why I'm just thinking with the Angels, that do you think they would be willing to do a significant blockbuster deal with the Yankees that would strengthen the Yankees, which are still, you know, it's in the American League, but not in the West. And then the Yankees would know for sure, at least they made the postseason, and then they can try to figure it out.
0: Yeah, I think that, I mean, from the Yankee front, like, I just think they have to do whatever they can to improve a catcher. And if they can go get Hunter Goodman, get a catcher there, a power hitter, I just, you got to go do that. And the reason why Goodman's unbelievable is because his splits away from Coors are, like, significantly better than in Colorado, which tells everybody, like, this guy is real. Like, sometimes Rockies players can have inflated numbers at home. He is not that case. So, I don't know. That's an interesting one. But, yes, I think the Yankees have to do what they can to get him. Just like if I'm the Red Sox, I have to do everything to go get a shortstop.
1: The Yankees are actually one of the worst hitting teams in all of baseball right now, although they're second for home runs.
0: I will say, Chris,
1: almost dead last.
0: If they don't get Aaron Judge back and they don't think he's going to be back for postseason time, I think it's a very different conversation. But I do think, by all accounts, they think that they're going to have Judge back for the playoffs. Like, that's what kind of the word is out of New York. Hey, Chris, I appreciate you calling the show. Thank you very much. All right. There he goes. That's Chris from Santa Clara tonight, 714-283-8830. Like, when I was talking about the Angels rotation for a moment, a second ago, I forgot to mention one of the guys that I'm most excited about. And that's an arm that, at, you know, a right-hander that I'm pumped about. And that's Tyler Bremner, the Angels' top prospect, who was excellent in his game tonight. Went 5 innings, 2 runs, 4 hits, walked 2, struck out 6. And that part of our Down on the Farm segment that is brought to you by State Farm. But Tyler Bremner is a guy to be excited about. So when you're talking Bremner with Klaassen, obviously Urania's already up here. Like, Slowinski's younger, but he's not, you know, not overly far away. Like, there are some arms here. There are some arms that are being developed here. That's pretty exciting. So if you're able to add to that group and then bring in the Angels, where the Angels have been lacking on the farm have been like a lot of power bats and just not a lot of left-handed power, just across the board. So maybe there's an opportunity to add some of that here at this trade deadline. Let's get to one more here before we take a timeout at 714-283-8830. You can give us, we'll take some more calls after the break, but I want to hear first from Troy, who is at the game tonight. Hey, Troy.
2: I wanted to talk about from this game. I'm kind of upset with us continuing to play Jose, but it's like every night he keeps making these errors in left field, and he has these attitude problems. Tonight we had the full count with two out, 6-2, but he doesn't run on the full count at first. And I know Kurt talked about, you know, they addressed it with him, but then tonight he comes back, he makes the error on what became the game-winning run. And I'm just like, Mecca gives us all this effort. He hits 300. I know he may not be good versus lefty. Give him every day right now with us losing anyway. Give him 2 months to play every day. And then the second thing I wanted to say was on the Tarek Skubal trade, I thought the return was really low, honestly. I mean, Zaire Hope is a good player, but River Ryan honestly is not. He's just kind of glazed because he's in the Dodgers system. Just wanted to hear your thoughts on that.
0: Detmers,
2: now that deal is done.
0: So, Troy, so you're breaking up here, but I think I got the gist of it. And well, point one being about it's okay with Jose Siri in left field. The last couple of nights have shown us like that's not working, and he had some, I mean, just mistakes that you just can't make. And we saw it. I said on the TV broadcast last night, like he got called to the principal's office not once but twice on mistakes in left field. And he's been really good out in center, but in left field, it has been a very different story. And you're right. Like, that's one thing that 100% effort is what you need all the time. And you are getting that from Meckler. And the reason why I'm intrigued by Meckler is I don't know today, is Meckler the kind of player that's going to help a contender win? I don't know. But there's 50-plus games left. If he plays every day for the next 50 games and gets a bigger sample size, we have a better understanding of who Wade Meckler is at the major league level, then I think we might have that answer. And he's going to be able to use this time on the field to tell us with the way he plays. So I'm with you on the Meckler front and giving this guy a look moving forward. As far as talking about the, you know, the, what this could mean for Reed Detmers and that return, like Zaire Hope's obviously an outstanding player. River Ryan, I think, is, you know, he had a really good year when he made four starts 2 years ago, but he has been banged up since. And the other prospect, his name's escaping me. He had a really good strikeout numbers, but a high ERA and A ball. I just think that what this could mean is that I think other teams now are going to see what the Dodgers got. And they now are going to put all the chips on the table to go make a run at whoever's the next best guy available. And right now, it's Detmers and Soriano. And I think that that is going to hopefully work in the Angel favor if the Angels are able to get that deal. If I'm wrong on that and the Angels don't get the return that we're hoping for now, and it's closer to what the Tigers got for Skubal, then I could see the Angels hanging on to those guys saying like, hey, if that's all Skubal was able to get in their return, then why would we give up more for our guys? Because we believe that they're going to be an important part of the organization. That is the balance that's happening right now, and that's what's going on in the Angels front office as we speak. All right, I've got to take a timeout. When we come back, hopefully a chance to hear from Kurt Suzuki, and we'll take a look at what's happening across baseball as well. I'm Trent Rush. This is Angels Recap on Angels Radio and the Angels Radio app.
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0: You know, lost in all this trade conversation talk. I mean, look, we got to do it. That's what this time of year is. 714-283-830. Trent Rush with you. How about watching Mike Trout tonight? He goes 2-for-3 and gets that hit in the first inning and then scores from first. Soler just hits a little dying quail that ends up dropping in for a double, and he was able to run so hard, Trout was, to score there. Again, two hits. He had a walk tonight as well on base three times. Good to see that for Mike Trout. I was fired up by Brett Carey. Second career appearance. Goes four innings. Yes, he gave up the home run, and it was another mighty home run from Jake Bowers, who, the Huntington Beach native, has come back to Southern California and homered in back-to-back games. But Brett Carey, for just a second career appearance, like, that was really cool to see. And now he's gone eight innings, given up three earned to this point, and has struck out five as a major leaguer. Denzer Guzman played some really strong defense, had a hit going the other way tonight as well. Really excited about that. So the Angels have had, you know, there were some, on a night where, look, the Angels got beat 3-1. They've dropped five in a row, 8 out of 9. Like, there's a lot the Angels are trying to get right. But did want to point out there were some things that were on the positive front that are worth pointing out here. 714-283-830 is the phone number if you'd like to join us. So we'll take some more of your calls. In the meantime, let's take you down to the Angels clubhouse. And here's what Kurt Suzuki had to say.
5: I'll start with Brett Carey.
6: Some good things to build off of him. Yeah, I thought he was awesome. We saw him earlier in the year in Arizona. And the game knows how to pitch. He throws strikes and attacks the zone. Mixes in his pitches, so I thought he did great. Obviously, you know, four innings gave us a chance to win, and I thought it was awesome.
5: Did you say anything to him after his outing?
6: Congrats, that was great. You know, he's pretty even keel, you know, I mean, nothing really rattles him, which I think is a good thing, you know, for him. So I thought the way he handles himself on the mound, in the dugout, in the clubhouse, I thought, you know, everything is very pro.
5: Mike scores the only run of the game, but see anybody else that runs the bases as good as he does?
6: Yeah, me and Gibby were just scoring first from that, and yeah, that's my. I mean, obviously he's fast, but you know, he runs the bases, you know, as good as anybody I've ever been around. You know, it's not just speed; it's technique and the way he goes about it. And, it's fun to watch.
7: Didn't really have any threats after the first. And what did you see from the at bats tonight?
6: Yeah, it got tough. You know, these guys. The Brewers can really pitch. You know, they got some good arms over there. They know what, you know, they know how to mix and match and things like that. So, you know, Contreras works well with those pitchers. But yeah, I was, you know, executing pitches against us, and you know, we had a tough time mustering anything up.
8: What made you want to go into Terra for the eighth inning after the seventh inning? Then?
6: Yeah, I mean, he was electric tonight. You know, he was well rested, and you know, we felt like he gave us the best chance. You know, to get to Zeph, you know, in the ninth. And, you know, this obviously that hit off Terang. I mean, you know, you say it's a blooper, it's a good piece of hitting, you know, battled with two strikes, put the bat on the ball, and you know, drove in the run. So, you know, good pitch by Natero, and, you know, good at bat. It was just, you know, they just got the better end of that one.
8: There was an at bat, I think, in the seventh where you could have got some Eckler, but the series stayed up against the righty. Is that because there was a lefty warming or was kind of a.
6: Yeah, there was a lefty warming up, and, you know, scoring position might have changed something, but I felt like, you know, that time just series been doing some good stuff for us, you know, lately, and you know, I felt like it was a good one for him against that right instead of lefty on lefty.
0: All right, so there you go. There's Kurt Suzuki after the Angels got beat tonight. If you'd like to join us, you can dial up 714-283-830. I'm struggling a little bit with our star of the game tonight, presented by Konica Minolta. Star of the game presented by Konica Minolta tonight. I think we're going to go, you know what? I'm going to give it to Cooper Pratt, who had the add-on run at the end. You know what? I take it back. There were five hits. I can't give it to Cooper Pratt alone. It's going to be Bowers and Terang and Pratt. All three came up big for Milwaukee tonight, but Pratt played really good shortstop. Terang had the RBI in the eighth inning, and it was really good over at second base. And then Bowers, who, you know, homered in back-to-back games. So those are our Konica Minolta stars of the game tonight here. Okay, we're going to take a break. When we come back, an update on what's going on down on the farm. Some good news at the AA level we'll tell you about coming up. Plus, a good night for Tyler Bremner. We discussed that. Plus, a look across the rest of Major League Baseball. All to come. Still on Angels Recap, Angels Radio, and the Angels Radio app.
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0: All right, let's take a quick look down on the farm tonight. That is presented by State Farm. Shout out to the Rocket City Trash Pandas, the Angels AA affiliate. They got a 3-2 win tonight in Columbus. What that means is that the Trash Pandas currently in first place in the Southern League. So good to see that. Congrats to Rocket City getting into first here on the first day of August. Excited to see what the final month of the year will be like for them. Meanwhile, the A-ball level, shout out Rancho Cucamonga. Yes, the Quakes, according to their play-by-play man, Ryan Zimmerman, our good friend. Ryan, let the world know that the Quakes just mounted their second five-run comeback in 3 days. Tonight, they were able to take down the San Jose Giants by a final of 9-6. So, some cool stuff happening down on the farm for the Angels tonight. Love to see that. And again, the farm as growth and progress in the organization is going to be happening here. So much of that is what you're going to see down on the farm and getting that solidified to a place where the Angels can have a lot of success moving forward. It's going to be very critical that the Angels get it done down at the minor league level to get this big league club in position to be a consistent contender. And that is the expectation here. Meanwhile, it's time now for Out of Town Scoreboard, which is presented by New Era Cap. Full slate, of course, the whole world talking about the Tarek Skubal trade. He goes from the Tigers, who beat the A's 8-6 tonight when Max Clark hit his first career home run. Tigers got the win 8-6, but then shipped Skubal to the Dodgers, who lost at home to the Red Sox 3-2. Boston now the chance to go for the sweep of the Dodgers tomorrow. And with the Dodgers' loss and Milwaukee's win 3-1 over the Halos tonight, the Brewers now own the best record in Major League Baseball. The Padres beat the Giants 6-5 earlier today. It was a 5-1 win for the Blue Jays over St. Louis. As for the Rays, they shut out the White Sox tonight. White Sox just made a trade with Seattle to acquire Luis Castillo. Mariners beat the Twins 4-3. Twins had a trade that looked like it was going to be done, that was going to send Larnick to Houston, but that trade ended up getting nixed at the last minute. Marlins got a 6-2 win on the road in New York tonight, beating the Mets. Pirates 4-1 winners in Cincinnati, while the Phillies blanked Baltimore 5-0 at Camden Yards. We were just talking about the Astros. They were able to get a 5-4 win over the Rangers tonight. So Houston now still in command in the American League West. It's the Diamondbacks winning 12-8 over the Cleveland Guardians tonight. Braves 8-3 home winners over the Washington Nationals. The Cubs topped the Yankees 5-2 from Wrigley, while the Rockies were able to beat the Royals, doubling them up 12-6 tonight. So that's our out-of-town scoreboard of what's happening across Major League Baseball this evening. We were just talking about the American League West. Yeah, the Astros now a game and a half ahead of Texas, and the Mariners Now 4 games under .500, 3 games back in the division. Our nightcap is coming up right after this. Stick around. I'll be right back. I'm Trent Rush on Angels Radio and on the Angels Radio app.
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0: Back on Angels Recap tonight with you. Angels get beat 3-1 by the Brewers. Halos going to be facing the Miz tomorrow. Jacob Mizorowski pitching here at the Big A, which should be pretty cool. All right, now it's time to close up shop, as we always do, and that is with our nightcap.
12: For tonight's final thought, this is the Nightcap.
0: Well, let me take you back to August the 1st of 2016, where the Los Angeles Dodgers made a trade. Okay, a lot like tonight, they were interested in acquiring some pitching tonight. It was acquiring Tarek Skubal. Well, at that time, the Dodgers really needed to shore up their bullpen, and they did end up winning the division that year, and it was the second year in a row they had won, or the third year in a row, I should say, they had won the National League West, and in doing so, to be able to get their bullpen a little bit stronger, they went and called up the Houston Astros to go pick up reliever Josh Fields. Now, in the process, it took quite a bit for the Dodgers to acquire that reliever, Josh Fields, which at the time didn't seem like a whole lot, but seems like a whole heck of a lot now. That was when they made a call and picked up this 19-year-old player out of Cuba, a player that the Astros were very interested in signing just a few weeks before, but they didn't have any money left in their international budget to be able to acquire said player. Well, you skip ahead 10 years, and you might know the name. Yordan Alvarez was the player that the Dodgers gave up to get reliever Josh Fields. Yordan Alvarez, now the front runner for the American League MVP, on his way to a triple crown. And just one of those, he's unequivocally, in my mind, the best hitter in baseball right now. And you think about 10 years ago, what the Dodgers had to do to go get Josh Fields. It meant sending the Astros a 19-year-old Yordan Alvarez. So we talk about players all the time, and the Angels made a deal with Texas to go get Angel Arredondo. I don't want to put the Yordan Alvarez expectation on him, but the point being is you don't know with some of these young players what you could bring back, and you're always hoping for the best. And I know the Astros clearly were excited about Yordan Alvarez at the time. I don't know that anybody thought he would be this, and let's just see how players develop. And the Angels have an opportunity now to maybe create their own Yordan Alvarez story here with the Angels. All right, that's going to just about do it for us tonight here on Angels Recap. I want to thank Chris Norman for all his hard work tonight here on Angels Recap. I want to thank you for being a part of the show here by giving us a call at 714-283-8830. Angels pregame starts early tomorrow, 11:30 start time. It's because it's a 12:15 first pitch here at the Big A. So don't be late to come see the Miz against Walbert Urania. It is the best rookie pitcher in the American League against the best pitcher in the National League. Urania versus Mizorowski is going to be one heck of a battle here at the Big A. Arguably one of the best pitching matchups we could see all season long, and it's going to be coming your way right here on Angels Radio. Coverage starting at 11:30 tomorrow. Enjoy the rest of your Saturday night. My name is Trent Rush. This has been Angels Recap on Angels Radio and on the Angels Radio app.
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14: First. And there's already been plenty of rhetoric about what the Dodgers have done in building this dynastic roster that it has. This is only going to exacerbate that, and all eyes will be on the Dodgers this October.
15: Well, to that point, ESPN Major League Baseball reporter Jesse Rogers joined Game Night. He anticipates the reaction from fans across the league will be negative.
16: There's no guarantee the three prospects the Dodgers sent away are going to be stars. It's just your best guess on these things. But we do know that Tarek Skubal is a great pitcher. So, yeah, I assume those other fan bases are a little bit upset. I mean, especially probably in Milwaukee. I mean, that's a team that got swept by the Dodgers. They're likely to face off again. They have nobody to pair with Jacob Mizorowski, and they probably simply would not part with their top couple guys. I'm guessing if they would have, they could have gotten the deal done because they've got the best prospect in baseball. But they're not willing to do that for 2 months of Skubal. And maybe even the fans understand that, but they're still going to be upset that he went to the Dodgers.
15: Well, we'll have more analysis on Skubal to L.A. coming up later on SportsCenter. But meanwhile, the Dodgers, they're in action Saturday night. Red Sox out west taking on the two-time defending champs, having won 21 of their last 24 games, Boston. They kept on rolling.
17: He's got that look right now, Sadon. 1-2. Here's a pitch. And it is swung on and driven high and deep into left field. Are you kidding me? Sadon! Say it again! We are tied at 2. He is ridiculous right now. 2 bombs off Yamamoto.
15: WEEI 93.7 FM. The Red Sox would add one more and win it 3-2. So that's 22 wins over the last 25 games by topping the Dodgers in this one. They've won 14 of 15 on the road. And for Boston, they clinched their 8th straight series victory. Can they make it another? A sweep. Tune in to baseball action later tonight. Los Angeles, Boston. Coverage begins 6:30 p.m. Eastern on ESPN Radio and the ESPN app. Major League Baseball action on ESPN Radio Saturday night was marquee franchises. Yankees and Cubs squaring off at Wrigley. For the Yankees, their third straight season entering August with 60 wins. Spencer Jones tried to keep that flow into a new month.
18: Spencer Jones swings and drives one to left field. Happ is back and it's gone. Wow! Jones lines one out of here over the left field wall. Have taken a 2-1 lead. The big guy with a line drive homer, and he cuts it through the wind and into the left field bleachers. That is power.
15: As John Shambi explaining, a homer on a day where the wind was blowing in at Wrigley. The breakout rookie put the Yankees in front, but the lead didn't last long.
18: 2-2. Swing, a high fly ball, well struck, left field towards the corner, that's back, and that ball is gone! Mikko Horner, he will touch them all, power from an unlikely source, and the Cubs have tied it up, it's 2-2.
15: So quickly, the game tied, and just a few batters later, Pete Crow Armstrong, he stepped to the dish, entering the game needing one home run to be the first player in Cubs history to record back-to-back seasons with 25 homers and 25 stolen bases. Well, he didn't get the long ball, but he showed the speed.
18: Next offering, ripped down the right field line. Fair ball heading towards the corner. Ramirez to third. They're going to send him as it gets away from Dominguez. Ramirez dives in to score. Pete Crow Armstrong into third. And the Cubs here in the seventh have taken the lead.
15: And the Cubs cruise to a 5-2 victory. Their bullpen held on late. It was on ESPN Radio with Boog Shambi, Doug Glanville with the call. They had the breakdown on Postgame Extra.
18: Chris, thanks very much. The Cubs rally late and beat the Yankees 5-2 the final. And Doug will start on the mound. Both David Peterson and Max Fried pitched well.
19: They got the left-handed duel. And look, David Peterson, that's just what the Cubs needed from him. He comes over from the Mets with some struggles. He found the rhythm that he was looking for. The outs were on the ground. He got the strikeouts. He worked pitches in and out, changed speeds, and really just stayed out of the middle of the zone. And that gave them a lot of length, enough to set up the bullpen pretty well.
18: All right, this Cubs offense is one of the best in the majors this year. They got a homer from an unlikely source in Nico Horner. And then with the tying run, or I should say the go-ahead run on base, Pete Crow Armstrong against a tough lefty, and he comes up with a triple.
19: Well, you know, the big hit, and you know, Pete Crow Armstrong just continues to emerge as this, you know, many-faceted threat. But offensively, he's hitting lefties, he's getting his walks, he scored early, the big triple. And, you know, he's the star, and there's a reason he's leading off and continues to get better. And Suzuki right behind him, that's a potent 1-2 punch they have going.
18: And for the Yankees, it's been a real struggle to score.
19: Yeah, they just can't really get that rhythm. You know, they're sort of built initially with some of the three-run homers. Their offense now is reduced to more athleticism, but they're not getting the hits. And it's just getting to be desperate measures right now, because you can't win 2-1 and ride in the bullpen and the pitching every single night. And there's been some frustration from Aaron Boone expressing, like, we got to find ways to put up some points, as he said.
18: For Doug Glanville, I'm John Ciambi right here on your home for Sunday Night Baseball, Major League Baseball on ESPN Radio and ESPN app. Let's send it back to Chris Lewis in the studio.
15: Great job breaking it down, as always. Cubs 5, Yankees 2 on ESPN Radio. Another interleague clash between the Phillies and Orioles. Phillies needed a victory, and they get a great pitching performance and then a boost in the late innings offensively.
20: 3-1 the count. Kittredge kicks. Here's the pitch. Swing and a ground ball right side. It is through. A base hit to right field. Marsh scores. JT coming home. Here's the throw. It's cut off. It's a two-run single for Crawford. And the Phillies now with a 5-0 lead here in the eighth inning.
15: Source Radio 94 WIP. 5-0 Phillies shut out the Orioles. They needed it. They were just 1-8 in their last 9 games. SportsCenter all night. This is Chris Lewis here on ESPN Radio. And the big league-wide storyline in the NFL, with training camps arriving, the health and status of number 15 on Kansas City. Patrick Mahomes, he arrived at camp as a full go to participate in all drills. It's putting him on track for the start of the season, although the Chiefs do not want to put any timelines on it. But it would be a big relief for Andy Reid, who's beginning year 14 as the Chiefs head coach. Where does the time go? He spent time with ESPN reporter Dan Graziano.
21: All right, here with Chiefs head coach Andy Reid. First of all, the big news here is how is Patrick Mahomes looking? What are you seeing from him relative to where you expected him to be at this point?
22: Yeah, listen, he's doing a great job. He's really doing everything that he normally does and doing it well. So we're happy with that. We know he's still progressing through it, but he sure looks sharp out here.
21: He has mentioned week one as a goal. I know you guys haven't put that kind of timetable on it. What would you need to see from him over the next month or so to get him to that point? What are you looking for?
22: Yeah, Dan, just keeping an eye on him and then letting the doctors guide us from there. So and as long as he's safe, that's what we're looking at. So right now, for what we're doing, he's safe to roll.
21: Will you put him in a preseason game?
22: I don't know about that. I got to see how that goes, you know? I'm listening to the doctors, Dan.
21: So that's still undecided. Out here, you have Kenneth Walker. You guys paid a lot of money to in free agency. He seems heavily involved in what you're doing on the practice field. What does he bring to this offense that you haven't had?
22: Yeah, sure. Look, we've had good running backs here, but this kid, he's a special player, and we know that from what he did in Seattle. And he's come out here, and he's done everything that we thought he could do, and probably more. He catches the football well, and he didn't really do a ton of that up at Seattle, but he sure does a nice job with it.
21: What does he offer in terms of your ability? I mean, you have Patrick coming back. I'm sure you want to protect him a little bit. Is the offense going to look different than what we're used to seeing? I see Patrick under center a lot in practice.
22: Yeah, we're always, you know, somewhere in that 60-40 range, you know, with a pass run. And then if it's greater than that or changes, then it changes. But we're just going to do whatever it takes to get the ball in the end zone. You know how this thing goes. And he's a talented kid, and so we're definitely going to use him. So it's a real plus for our team.
21: I did see one young receiver, Cyrus Allen, who's been a bright spot in camp. He had to leave the field today. Anything on him, injury-wise?
22: I don't have anything on his injury, but he's been doing a nice job for us, and look forward to getting him back out here.
15: Andy Reid with Dan Graziano. And coming up next, the team that beat the Chiefs in their last Super Bowl has had a busy offseason. What's the latest in Philly? This is SportsCenter All Night on ESPN Radio.
1: Hey, this is Rich Eisen. Coming up on Monday, Thursday Night Football's Andrew Whitworth joins us to talk some ball. The latest Major League Baseball trade buzz on deadline day, a SummerSlam recap, overreaction Monday, and the actor LaMonica Garrett joins us in studio to talk Lioness. 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
1: 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This time of year, Philadelphia usually revolving around the Eagles training camp. Some guy named LeBron has changed the course of the conversation in the city. So while basketball has taken a larger slice of the pie, the Eagles are still getting ready for a pivotal season. After a disappointing season on offense that led to a change in offensive coordinator and a departure of A.J. Brown, how will the Eagles fill that void? Here's reporter Tim McManus on game day.
2: Smith certainly is going to have a bigger workload. And I can tell you that the excitement in the building is very real about how they feel about Smith and his ability to reach new levels in this offense. They feel like he's got more to give as the clear-cut number one wide receiver. But, you know, also sort of the way that this Manning offense is going to be designed, not unlike what we saw when he was in Green Bay and sort of the branches from these trees, Kyle Shanahan, et cetera, it's not going to be one wide receiver that they're going to be targeting solely. It's going to be spread around a little bit, and so that puts some of the onus on a couple of the newcomers and Dontayvion Wicks, formerly of the Packers, and then rookie Mekhi Lemon. And I can tell you that Wicks and Hurts seem to be forming a bond pretty early here. Lemon, it's been a bit of a slower start. We haven't seen him flash quite as much yet, but that's going to be important as the primary slot receiver, that he really gets into the fold. They're hoping that it's kind of all hands on deck to help replace the production of A.J. Brown.
1: Well, we mentioned the offensive coordinator change. Kevin Petullo's run is over. First-time OC Sean Mannion is now in charge of the offense. What's been the impact so far?
2: This offense is different, first and foremost. You saw that really the first time we got eyes on this team in training camp. You see a lot more under center, a lot more motion, a lot more throws over the middle by Jalen Hurts, all sort of leaning into elements of this offense that haven't really been a major factor during Nick Sirianni and Jalen Hurts' time together with the Eagles here. And so it's different. But, you know, the conversation around Mannion has been really positive, and around the offense overall, they seem to be buying into the changes, and that includes Hurts. That's a huge thing, whether Hurts and Mannion can be on the same page and function really well out of the chute. But the early indications, the offensive line is saying they find that it's offensive line friendly. Running back Saquon Barkley saying it's running back friendly. And so you're hearing all of the things that you want to hear in the early parts of camp, that they're really buying what Mannion is selling at this point.
1: The Eagles have had a new offensive coordinator every year since 2023. The task will be to get Jalen Hurts to look more like that quarterback that finished second in MVP in 2022. Chris Lewis here on SportsCenter All Night, right here on ESPN Radio. Busy day in Major League Baseball. Got even busier late Saturday night with the breaking news of Tarik Skubal being traded to the Los Angeles Dodgers. Some of the teams that were rumored to be in the mix, we'll get to them right here and what they were able to do on Saturday on the diamond. So we start with the Brewers. They were a contender to acquire the two-time AL Cy Young Award winner. They missed out, but they didn't miss out on a victory against the Angels.
3: Natera, the 1-2 pitch. And a liner into center. That's going to get down for a base hit. Churiel being sent around third. Charging in his Trout. He will not throw home. The Brewers take a 2-1 lead on a Bryce Terang RBI single here in the eighth.
1: Fourth straight game with an RBI on 620 WTMJ. Brewers top the Angels 3-1. Their seventh straight win against the Angels. Longest active win streak versus a single opponent for Milwaukee. Rays, they're another team in contention, right? First place, competitive, but could certainly use a boost. Maybe thinking the price wouldn't be as high with Skubal being a rental. You know, the Rays have to be careful with their prospects. But the Rays didn't need any help pitching on Saturday.
4: They set up inside. Schultz in 0-1. Swinging a little jam shot, loop back of short. It's going to fall into left. A base hit for Nick Fortes. Johnny DeLuca trots home with the first run of the game for the Rays.
1: On 620 WDAE, that was the first run of the game, and that was the only run of the game. Rays 1, White Sox nothing. Drew Rasmussen, seventh start of at least six innings and no earned runs this year, most in the American League. And yes, he'll have more responsibility. They did not make the move to get Scooble. Instead, he goes to the Dodgers. All right, let's get to some walk-offs. Mariners and Twins right down to the end.
3: But you got three infielders on the right side with Cal Banning left-handed against the right-hander Morris. Here we go. Winning run at third, Randy Rosarena. Here's the pitch on the way to Cal. Swinging a line shot on the ground. Caught by Lewis at first. Steps on the bag. The throw to the plate. Randy coming in. Slides. He's safe. Mariners win it.
1: That's how it ends on Seattle Sports 710 AM. So a walk-off fielder's choice. That gets it done. Mariners 4, Twins 3. So that competitive race in the AL wild card position takes another turn with the Twins dropping that one. It was the Mariners' eighth walk-off win this season, third most in the bigs. You like walk-offs? We got another two West Coast teams throwing down, Padres and Giants.
3: Here's the seventh pitch of the at-bat and a line drive into center field. Base hit to win it. Bogarts will hit the dish and Jake Cronenworth walks it off. The celebration will take place in shallow right field.
1: That on 97-3, the fan, Cronenworth. Worth a win. 6-5 Padres finish it. And it was their eighth walk-off win of the year. So it's just the magic number of eight walk-offs. And it's the second straight loss after winning a series opener on the side of the Giants. Braves, Nationals, all Atlanta.
3: Here's the 0-1 pitch on the way to Olsen. Olsen wrecks one to deep right. Will it stay fair? And that is a home run! Just branded his mark on that one. Sent it blazing in the fast lane down the right field line. And it's 2-0 Braves.
1: 680 the fan, 8-3 is how it finished. Olsen's 57th extra base hit of the year. Marlins in the NL East, they get the better of the Mets.
5: Postseason picture. Conine annihilates a ball out to right and deep, halfway up the second deck. Griffin Conine launches one. A solo shot, and the Fish have more insurance. 5-2 Marlins top six.
1: A 104.3 WQAM. And the Marlins, they win it 6-2. And the Mets were just 0-for-1 with runners in scoring position. It's their sixth game this season with either one or no plate appearance with runners in scoring position. Coming up next, what are the themes of Steelers camp? This is SportsCenter All Night right here on ESPN Radio.
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1: Steelers gear up for first McCarthy in final Rodgers season. 49ers wide receiver Ricky Pearsall to have a season-ending knee surgery. The Dodgers finalize a trade to acquire Tarek Skubal.
2: You know, there are questions about Shohei Ohtani, too, and about how his knee is going to affect his ability to pitch the rest of the way. Well, guess what? The Dodgers don't need Shohei Ohtani to pitch now. They've got Yoshinobu Yamamoto, who was the World Series hero last year. They've got Justin Robleski, who was an all-star this year. Snell's expected back soon. Glasnow going on a rehab assignment. And now you put Tarek Skubal in that rotation. They still have Emmett Sheehan and Roki Sasaki as well. The Dodgers just have an embarrassment of riches of talent, and they already were strong favorites to win the World Series. They will now be overwhelming favorites.
1: Taking it to another level. Dodgers getting Skubal from the Tigers for prospects outfielder Zaire Hope, right-handed River Ryan, all-name team, by the way, River Ryan, and right-handed pitcher Brady Smith. Again, Jeff Passan on the story. This season, Skubal 7-5, a 2.79 ERA, 116 strikeouts, coming back from midseason bone chip surgery. ESPN Major League Baseball reporter Jesse Rogers is not surprised that it was Los Angeles who completed the deal.
3: When you talk about the Dodgers, nobody should be surprised. It's as simple as this. I can almost hear Andrew Friedman's press conference tomorrow. When the best players in the game become available, why wouldn't we be interested? It's a normal thing to say. We're just not used to the other 29 teams saying it or doing it, right? Once in a while, the other teams jump in on a great player. The Dodgers seemingly always do because that seems like the right thing to do. Great player becomes available, let's go get him. They don't always become available, but in this case he did, and the Tigers are kind of out of the race. So we're going to make an offer, and we've got the farm system to do it. We've got the money to absorb it, obviously, and maybe even a chance to sign him long term. So it doesn't surprise me. It shouldn't surprise anybody. I think the surprise is that nobody else steps up and is able to do this.
1: I mean, that's the crazy part, is that they have the farm system that continue to make bold trades, big swings like this. There's only been a couple of baseball franchises to win three straight World Series, the Yankees and the A's. The ultra-aggressive Dodgers, they have a chance at baseball immortality, and they don't want to miss their shot. ESPN analyst Eduardo Perez explains.
4: Look, I remember having a conversation a few years back with Andrew Friedman. And the conversation was simple. It was, okay, I want to have the best right fielder possible. At that time, it was Mookie Betts. They landed him. I want to be able to have the best possible player at a certain position in that time. They landed Freddie Freeman because of the trade that the Atlanta Braves made to get Matt Olson. Freddie goes back home to Southern Cal and gets that position. They want to be able to land an outfielder again, because now Mookie's playing shortstop. So what are we going to do? We're going to go out and get Mr. Tucker from the Astros in free agency, and they did. They paid heavy for him. Has Kyle Tucker done what he was supposed to do? Not yet, but it's still early for the Dodgers because they play October baseball. This is something that the team knows. Now with all the injuries and with the availability to be able to go and get the best arm possible in the trade deadline, they didn't wait until the last minute. They didn't wait until somebody else overwhelmed the Detroit Tigers. Andrew Friedman went out and he got the guy that he thinks and he believes could help them three-peat. And it's always that extra oomph, that extra player that they do need. Remember, last year when the Dodgers won it all, it wasn't the superstar players. It was Rojas. It was Kike Hernandez. It was Páez in the outfield making a great play. It was a home run from Rojas. So they need a complimentary guy to be able to win and keep away a guy that could have hurt them.
1: Just, again, the boldness and the ability to be the team that has the best offer time after time is pretty insane. Now, a couple of other Saturday night trades. According to ESPN's Jeff Passan, the White Sox and Mariners, they've agreed to a trade. I'll send Luis Castillo to Chicago.

0: do in a practice. So I don't want to put an exact date or day that he's going to be back kind of full time in his duties, but he certainly seems to be taking steps in the right direction.
1: Well, the 49ers, they're over under on DraftKings, 9.5 wins, a team that did win 12 last season. SportsCenter All Night, Chris Lewis, you run ESPN Radio. Over to the AFC, where the Steelers are gearing up for another run at the AFC North crown. It's the first Steelers camp without Mike Tomlin in nearly two decades. Of course, Aaron Rodgers is back, having announced that this will be his final season. He chatted with Kyle Brandt on NFL Network.
2: There's not a lot of things you could say at this stage to surprise me. I was genuinely surprised when you just said, yeah, this is it. This is the last year. Like, how did you have that clarity?
3: Well, it's been that way the last couple of years, you know, just feeling into the off seasons on what it feels like. I kind of had shut this door 99%, and then Mike got hired. Mm-hmm. So it's kind of like he kind of put his foot in the door a little bit, and I wanted to see where he was at. You know, we had a great conversation in 2022 before we played him in, you know, in Green Bay when he was with Dallas. But I just wanted to, you know, start the relationship up again. You know, we were still talking, but just see where he's at, see if they even wanted me, keep expectations low. But it progressed slowly, and I'm real glad to be back.
2: Just a hypothetical. This goes great. You love it.
3: No.
2: Your body's great.
3: This is it.
2: You win. You win playoff games. You're just loving it. No?
3: No, this is it.
2: That's incredible.
3: Yeah. I feel good about that.
2: I can tell. You're giving off that energy. 1 year from now, Aaron, it's going to be August 1st, 2027. What the hell are you going to be doing?
3: Whatever the hell I want.
2: My man.
3: Whatever I want.
2: What do you want?
3: I don't know. I haven't created a fall schedule. 22 in the league, 3 in college, every year in high school. I don't even know what the hell goes on in the fall, so I cannot wait.
2: You want to go apple picking?
3: Anything, you know? I will miss a lot, you know, the guys, the locker room, the competition, but man, I've given a lot to this game, and I'm excited about the next chapter, which is going to be my Kaiser Soze chapter.
2: The walk-off, and like that, he's gone.
3: Yep.
2: Aaron, you're my favorite guy to talk to. Thank you very much over the years for giving me the privilege to do it.
3: We go way back. I appreciate you.
1: That's Kyle Brandt on NFL Network with Aaron Rodgers as the Steelers getting ready to try to repeat in the AFC North. Major League Baseball, Astros-Rangers, a close game, and it was Houston that got on the board early.
4: Flew out to right field in his first at bat. Here's a pitch. This one hit on the left side into left field for a base hit. Yordan scores. Christian Walker to the plate. Here's the throw. He'll score standing up. A two-run single on the first pitch that Taylor Trammell sees, and the Astros lead it 3-1.
1: It's a key series on KBME 790 AM. The Astros win their fifth straight, their 10th in their last 11. They top the Rangers 5-4, increase their lead in the AL West to 1.5 games. It was Corbin Carroll with the long ball for the Diamondbacks against the Guardians.
5: The 26-year-old righty rocks and fires, and Carroll drives one deep to center field, way back and gone. Corbin Carroll with a three-run home run. It's a seven-run seventh, and the Diamondbacks lead 9-2.
1: 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In a high-scoring game, they beat the Guardians. Blue Jays winners 5-1 over the Cardinals. It was the Pirates' 4-1 victory over the Reds. Rockies pound the Royals 12-6, and the Tigers sneak past the Athletics 8-6. Coming up next, do the Bucks have a Baker Mayfield problem? 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
1: The trade happened late Saturday night Eastern. Tarik Skubal going from the Tigers to the Dodgers for three prospects. That's right, Skubal is joining the two-time defending World Series champs going for a three-peat. The two-time AL Cy Young Award winner after his game, which ended up, you know, being early Sunday morning Eastern time with his Tigers finishing up a game out west. He spoke after the game and was really grateful for his time with Detroit.
2: Going into the season, this isn't what I planned on, you know, doing. But, you know, circumstances change, situations change, and I'm very appreciative of everything the Tigers have done for me, you know. Just drafted me in 2018, you know, giving a kid a chance out of a small school and giving me every resource to use. You know, everything's always been at my disposal, whatever I want. You know, they've always had answers or a plan for me. So, yeah, you know, I feel like I've experienced a lot and kind of gone through the ups and downs and gone through a lot of failure early in my career, and this club never stopped believing in me, you know, kept rolling me back out there every fifth day when I probably didn't deserve to be. So that's something that I'll never take for granted.
1: Skubal did talk about his feelings on being traded to the Dodgers. We'll get to that in just a couple of minutes. But it wouldn't be NFL training camp season without a contract dispute. And the noisiest one seems to be in Tampa, where Baker Mayfield reported to camp without an extension. He's entering the final year of his deal, something Skubal knows a little bit about. And here's ESPN Radio's Aaron Goldhammer having a take.
3: He comes across sounding like a four-year-old pounding the table, wanting extra dessert from his parents. I mean, he's the only guy in the history of the world who got offered $45 million a year and considered it disrespect that it was only $45 million a year. So there's part of me that wants to tell him, Baker, grow up and shut up. I understand that you could make an argument that you might rather have him than Jordan Love, Dak Prescott, take your pick of the other quarterbacks that are making more money than him. But I also think it is important to note that the Browns had this issue, what to pay Baker, and now Tampa Bay is going through the same issue, what to pay Baker Mayfield. I think the league is telling Baker he may not be as much of a franchise quarterback as he thinks he is.
1: He did make the playoffs his first couple of seasons with the Bucks, but they tailed off last year and missed it. WNBA, a couple of games on Saturday. Sabrina Ionescu is getting healthier for the Liberty.
4: Hands it off to Sav. Kicks it out. And two to go on the shot clock. Got to put something up soon. Heaves it up in desperation. It falls for Sabrina Ionescu, now in double figures after that triple. She's got 12.
1: On ABC, finished with 27 points, 10 assists, 7 boards. Her Liberty beat the Mercury 94-92. In a big trade in the WNBA, the Sparks trading 5-time All-Star Kelsey Plum to the Phoenix Mercury. Here's Ed Bankin with today's top sound.
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6: Chris, we start with baseball at a walk-off in Seattle, where Cal Raleigh's RBI gave the Mariners a win over the Twins, as heard on Seattle Sports, 7:10 a.m.
7: But you got three infielders on the right side with Cal batting left-handed against the right-hander Morris. Here we go. Winning run at third, Randy Rosarena. Here's the pitch on the way to Cal. Swinging a line shot on the ground. Caught by Lewis at first. Steps on the bag. The throw to the plate. Randy coming in. Slides. He's safe. Mariners win it.
0: Number 4.
6: In Atlanta, the Braves continue to roll. They pick up a win over the Nationals with some help from Matt Olson. The call on 680 The Fan.
8: Here's the 0-1 pitch on the way to Olson. Olson wrecks one to deep right. Will it stay fair? And that is a home run! Just branded his mark on that one. Sent it blazing in the fast lane down the right field line. And it's 2-0 Braves.
0: Number 3.
6: In Cleveland, Corbin Carroll of the Diamondbacks built a big lead, then held on for a win over the Guardians. 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
9: The 26-year-old righty rocks and fires, and Carroll drives one deep to center field. Way back and gone! Corbin Carroll with a 3-run home run. It's a 7-run 7th, and the Diamondbacks lead 9-2.
0: Number
10: number two.
6: There was another walk-off in San Diego where the Padres stayed within a game of the final wild card spot of the National League with a win over the Giants. 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
7: Here's the seventh pitch of the at-bat and a line drive into center field. Base hit to win it. Bogarts will hit the dish and Jake Cronenworth walks it off. The celebration will take place in shallow right field.
10: Number one.
6: Finally, as the Dodgers await the arrival of Tarek Skubal, they've had their hands full with the Red Sox this weekend as Boston wins its second straight game at Chavez Ravine. We get the call from WEEI 93.7 FM.
11: He's got that look right now, Sadon. 1-2. Here's a pitch. And it is swung on and driven high and deep into left field. Are you kidding me?
1: Well, the Dodgers are feeling a little bit better. Maybe not from the game, but from the trade. Their fans fired up. Tarek Skubal from the Detroit Tigers to the Los Angeles Dodgers. And he spoke after his game, he didn't pitch for Detroit today, about what it was like, what he was feeling when he heard he was traded.
2: At this time, I'm excited to be a Dodger. You know, I'm excited to get down there and meet all those guys and you know, chase three championships in a row. You know, it's hard to do, so I'm excited to be a part of that. But yeah, it's a lot of different emotions. You know, definitely kind of a roller coaster a little bit.
1: Well, he brought it up, the potential for history. There's only been two franchises to win three straight World Series, the Yankees and the A's. The A's, who the Tigers happened to face in his last game with Detroit. But potentially being a part of history, what would it mean for Skubal?
2: Like you said, going to a team like the Dodgers, having a shot to be part of history, you know, how much does that mean to you? Yeah, it's exciting. You know, I'm excited. They got a good group. You know, you hear everything across the way. I'm excited, though.
1: I mean, it certainly would be exciting to join a team that, hey, the Tigers had made the playoffs the previous 2 years, did not get to the CS Series, but they had made the playoffs the previous two seasons, the seasons where the Dodgers won the World Series both of those years. But I think the overwhelming takeaway from this trade is not only the fact that the Dodgers got better, but is what does this mean for Major League Baseball when it comes to the collective bargaining agreement and the controversy with the rich continuing to get richer throughout the sport. Big trade, and that wraps up a big show. Chris Lewis signing off right here on ESPN Radio, and coming up next, it's Best Week Ever.
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23: Hello there, I'm Mark Robbins. Very few can say they didn't see it coming. Late Saturday night, the L.A. Dodgers trade for two-time AL Cy Young Award winner Tarek Skubal, sending three highly touted prospects to Detroit. Skubal's addition makes the already talented two-time defending World Series champion so tough to beat. Here's ESPN senior MLB insider Jeff Passan.
24: It's going to be tough for any team because when you're facing Skubal and Yamamoto at the front of a rotation, you've got another two-time Cy Young winner and Blake Snell backing them up. And beyond that, whether it's Wroblewski, Glasnow, whoever it may be, the Dodgers are going to have a starting pitching advantage in every series that they're in.
23: That's Jeff Passan on ESPN SportsCenter. So it's happy, happy time in L.A. Tarek Skubal excited about his new team, but he isn't about to tell you leaving Detroit is easy.
2: Very tough. You know, all offseason, that was, you know, ever since that 24 game five, the failure that I experienced on the mound, I've used that as fuel to try and bring a World Series to the city of Detroit. You know, I truly did.
23: That's the newest Dodger, Tarek Skubal. Meanwhile, as good as the Dodgers have been this season and, of course, the last two winning it all, they're still having a hard time beating the Red Sox. Saturday night, Seydon Rafaela with two home runs to power Boston past L.A. for the second straight game, 3-2. What do you know? It's our Sunday night baseball matchup right here on ESPN Radio. Boston and L.A., 6:30 Eastern for the coverage to begin again right here on ESPN Radio.
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1: 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I'm going to need you to go ahead and come in on Sunday, okay? 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
5: Indeed it is. Best week ever. It is indeed a Sunday. It is indeed Mikey C there. Javonte taking over for Rachel. And it is indeed another weekend in which either I or Courtney Cronin are not here together. But she's working. She's over at Bears NFL training camp. But we'll get into that with our NFL Nation takeover. Gabe Neitzel doing the Lord's work this fine Sunday morning. Hello, Sunshine. How are you?
6: You know, I've had better Sunday mornings, Peter.
5: Wait, you were already complaining. Mikey, did you hear that? We weren't 10 seconds into the show, and it was
7: Mike, and he's already up.
5: It was a deep breath. I know SummerSlam didn't do it for you last night. Got another night tonight.
6: Yeah, it should be a really good night tonight. But when you're in Milwaukee and you've got your hopes up that Tarek Skubal is somehow going to become a Milwaukee Brewer, the Brewers are somehow going to do the biggest trade they've done since they got CC Sabathia in 2008. Mm-hmm. And then you wake up to the inevitable news that, turns out Tarek Skubal's going to the Los Angeles Dodgers. Oh, cool.
5: Oh, it's great. It's like, it is one of those situations where you look at your neighbors, you have a much nicer house. You're like, they got the brand new Range Rover. That's pretty cool. That's awesome.
6: Good for them. So happy for them.
5: My lease on my old Kia Sorento is almost done, but we're rolling. And I love Kias, by the way. Great cars. All right, we got a lot of stuff to get into today. We'll talk NFL Nation. We got the great slew of reporters giving us all the breakdowns of what's going on in training camp, the big storylines that are rolling in right now. We'll talk NCAA. Evidently, the Big Ten and the SEC went full like Bloods and Cribs truce and hopefully got that figured out for chaos. We'll dive into that story. But you talked about it. Everyone is discussing this, and this is how we start.
0: This is the biggest story of the week ever.
5: Tarek Skubal is a Dodger. I think we would believe that was going to happen at one point. We just didn't know if it was going to happen in this season. And so the idea here is, I mean, he's only won back-to-back Cy Young awards. The Dodgers have only won back-to-back World Series. They only have back-to-back MVPs. I mean, again, whatever they need, they have right now. But with the trade deadline in Major League Baseball coming up, and the Detroit Tigers, who had an abysmal start to the season at basically the bottom of the rankings in May, decided, well, guess what? We just can't make this work. We're probably not going to be in the market. Maybe to re-sign him next year. Let's go ahead and get a couple prospects. That deal is done. Here's what Skubal ended up having to say in appreciative of his time over in Detroit.
8: Going into the season, this isn't what I planned on, doing. But circumstances change, situations change, and I'm very appreciative of everything the Tigers have done for me. Just drafted me in 2018, giving a kid a chance out of a small school, and giving me every resource to use. Everything's always been at my disposal, whatever I want. They've always had answers or planned for me. So, I feel like I've experienced a lot and kind of gone through the ups and downs and gone through a lot of failure early in my career, and this club never stopped believing in me, kept rolling me back out there every fifth day when I probably didn't deserve to be. So that's something that I'll never take for granted.
5: I mean, his story is pretty amazing, right? One scholarship offer out of high school, goes to Seattle University, ends up getting drafted in the ninth round, kind of a Tom Brady type story, and has become the most dominant pitcher outside Mizrowski and outside Paul Skeens right now. Right?
6: To his point, I don't think this was the Tigers' plan. The Tigers go out, they bring Justin Verlander back at the beginning of the year. I think they were expecting to be a little bit more competitive in the AL Central and really in the American League in general, which just isn't, it's pretty mediocre. And you didn't have to be that great in order to be competitive. They got off to the horrific start. played better going into the All-Star break, and his start this week where he left and the Tigers were up 7-0, and then they somehow lost the game, kind of felt like the final nail in the coffin of his time with the Tigers, where they just weren't going to be able to be competitive with him this year and make a run at the playoffs.
5: Had the run in June a little bit, but then the back-to-back losses against the Royals, lost 2 of 3 against the Orioles. And like you said, Gabe, all of a sudden Detroit was like, listen, bro, we tried. Let's go ahead and get something. They do get Zahir, Hope, River Ryan, and Brady Smith, a couple of prospects, guys that could potentially be, you know, good players. And now the question is what does this mean for the Dodgers? And let's go back to Skubal and hear what he had to say about, is he excited about being a part of this LA squad?
4: Like you said, going to a team like the Dodgers, having a shot to be part of history, you know, how much does that mean to you?
8: Yeah, it's exciting. You know, I'm excited. They got a good group. You know, you hear everything across the way. I'm excited, though.
5: No, I'm excited. It's like having to...
6: He's still processing. Very obviously still processing.
5: That's what I'm trying to find out. Is he really trying to process it? Which, A, I do believe that's the case. Or is it one of those deals you're like, bro, I can't really be that excited right now. This would be really awkward. But as soon as he gets in his car, he's like, hell yes. And I joke around about that because you heard about how emotional he was about what Detroit did, right? Like, this is a kid that's always had a chip hold his shoulder, and you know, and he said there was a lot of times they shouldn't have rolled me out. Well, they did, and it gave me an opportunity to be better, and they paid him well, and now he's going to get a boatload of money going forward from arguably the Dodgers. Now, I think the biggest thing right now is I want you to hear what Jesse Rogers, our ESPN Major League Baseball reporter, had to say last night on game night, because a lot of people are going to look at this and go, well, here's just the Dodgers. Here they are, the Golden State Warriors. Yep, once again, the Heatles. All of a sudden, this super team that's forming. Here's what Rogers had to say.
7: There's no guarantee the three prospects the Dodgers sent away are going to be stars. It's just your best guess on these things. But we do know that Tarek Skubal is a great pitcher. So, yeah, I assume those other fan bases are a little bit upset. I mean, especially probably in Milwaukee. I mean, that's a team that got swept by the Dodgers. They're likely to face off again. They have nobody to pair with Jacob Mizorowski, and they probably simply would not part with their top couple guys. I'm guessing if they would have, they could have gotten the deal done because they've got the best prospect in baseball. But they're not willing to do that for 2 months of Skubal. And maybe even the fans understand that, but they're still going to be upset that he went to the Dodgers.
5: I mean, all Jesse just basically said was like, I know Gabe Neitzel's going to wake up tomorrow morning and be pissed off about this. But I think that's kind of a little bit unfair as far as every fan base should be upset about the Dodgers, because this was more about the Dodgers having a good farm system and providing something for Detroit as opposed to just, hey, man, we got unlimited funds in our bank account.
6: But the Dodgers didn't even have to give up, according to MLB Pipeline, one of their top five guys. They didn't have to do that. So, as long as the Brewers were willing to give up the top prospect in baseball, he would have been fine. The Brewers have one of the best farm systems in baseball as well. Okay. And I think the overall point that Jesse's trying to make is, I think the Brewers, the Rays, teams that have good farm systems were a little bit more uncomfortable giving up ultimately what the Dodgers did. But I don't think this was a great return package for Skubal. I think this is kind of the going rate for a ace that's going to be a rental for most teams. And I think those teams that live and die with their prospects, that's their bloodline. This is how they backfill their roster. This is where their stars come from, because the Rays and Brewers aren't going to be able to go out there and sign the top free agents year in and year out. I think they were just ultimately became uncomfortable with potentially dealing two of their top 10 guys, which I would have been completely comfortable with if I was a member of the front office of the Milwaukee Brewers. Because this is the best team they've had.
5: Right? Yeah,
6: you're betting on. And now you've got a legitimate shot to actually take down the Dodgers, where now it just feels like it's inevitable. You don't have a chance to take out the Dodgers.
5: Well, and that's the question right now. And Major League Baseball is in a healthy spot for the most part, right? Attendance is great. The ratings are still pretty good right now. People love America's pastime, right? It's not as big as the NFL. There's no doubt we're going to be spending probably the next 2.5 hours talking all about health. Practice. We're talking about practice in NFL training camps. But for Major League Baseball right now, the question is all right, is this getting borderline unfair? And because the nuance of what you said, Gabe, is right. in the fact of, like, the Dodgers don't mind giving up these prospects. And I joked around with Evan Cohen this morning on Twitter, go, because you give up these guys, there's a chance they could go to Detroit and pop and play really well, and then the Dodgers could re-sign them and bring them back into their team, you know, 3 or 4 years from now if they become, you know, top-quality players. That's what the Dodgers can do, but also it comes with having a good farm system. If they had a crappy farm system and they didn't develop that, they wouldn't have the prospects, and the Tigers wouldn't take that deal. They would have worked with the Brewers. They would have worked with the Braves or the Cubs or the Yankees or the Rays or someone else. Don't fault the Dodgers for wanting to care and not using Major League Baseball's revenue sharing as a piggy bank. And I think that's what some owners do.
6: I'm mad at the Dodgers for a lot of things. You can't be mad that they've developed one of the best farm systems in baseball.
5: No doubt.
6: That's a great job by them. Yes, they've got more money than God, and then they deal with the, oh, we're paying Shohei Ohtani $2 million a year, and then, you know,
5: God goes to the Dodgers and like, bro, it's kind of tough at the end of the month. You got a couple dollars here? And that's what you're saying.
6: After he retires, then he's going to be making all that money that contract is worth. I can be mad about all that stuff, but I can't be mad that they went out, they've got a good scouting system, they've done a good job with their developmental system in their minor league with their minor league teams in order for these guys to develop into highly regarded prospects in the game.
5: No, so the biggest thing about this, and Buster Olney was great on Twitter last night breaking it down, and he said, listen, you're more than likely a 99% chance going to have a bye early. So you're, in essence, paying him for 4 starts in October, late September October, that's what you're paying him for 4 spots or 4 starts for the rest of the season. But more importantly, you're basically signing him and doing this trade so no one else is able to get him. You're basically stashing him. And oh, by the way, he's probably at the top of the lineup right now.
6: So when you get to the postseason, usually you pare your rotation down to 4 guys.
5: Correct.
6: Which means if everybody's healthy for the Dodgers,
5: Yamamoto,
6: one of these 5 is not going to be in their rotation. Yamamoto, Skubal, which is going to be their 1-2.
5: Stud.
6: Ohtani, Snell, or Tyler Glasnow.
5: Now,
6: one of those guys, again, if healthy, because right now Snell and Glasnow are working their way back. But if healthy, one of those 5 guys cannot be in their rotation.
5: But Ohtani's been banged up with the knee. Glasnow's been out since May 6th with a back situation. Snell's only really had 1 start. So this is a situation where they did need a secondary stud. Now they just happen to get a guy that's not just a stud. He is back-to-back Cy Young Award winner.
6: And again, best pitchers in baseball.
5: Last thing on this. Dodgers, though, right now may have tempted fate, because by being this good, if they go back-to-back-to-back Tom Emanski style and win a World Series, okay, Fred McGriff hat, you know what's going to happen. When it comes down to it and that collective bargaining agreement ends on December 1st, you may have a lot of other owners go, listen, this is unfair. We have to change the game. And that's when really you need to pay attention to this trade. All right. We need to pay attention to the NFL. We're going to dive into every single training camp storyline and Baker Mayfield and the Bucs. What's going on with Tampa Bay right now? We'll discuss that coming up next. Gabe Neitzel, Peter Burns, best week ever on ESPN Radio.
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0: Javonte on the boards with us on Best Week Ever, taking over for one of the legends, Rachel, who always would have a great music theme. I think we already figured this one out, Gabe. A little Mo Money, Mo Problems. I wouldn't say it's more problems for the Dodgers right now as they get
1: more problems for everybody else.
0: Derek Skubal is now a member of LA's pitching rotation. We've been breaking that down. Also talking a little bit about the NFL training camp as we get into that today. And so I kind of, you know, anytime that I start up a new series over on Disney Plus or whatever I'm watching, right? It's like we always have the previously on this last, you know, like kind of get you caught up. Like, do you want the recap? I need the recap, right?
1: Especially going into a new season, right? When you're binging it, you can skip it. But when you're starting the news, it's been a while, Peter, since you've seen the show.
0: It has been a while since we saw the National Football League, right? And so training camp's open, everybody gets fired up, and I love this because, like, you start seeing play-by-play go on your social media feed. You're like, oh, just a 30-yard bomb, and look at this, Aaron Rodgers doing this with whatever, right? All of this stuff. And you get fired up. And I started thinking about, what am I fired up for this year? And so, and I bring it to you right now. Your biggest three storylines that get you fired up, you're like, I'll figure it out what the hell is going on with this storyline that you're concerned about.
1: I think my top storyline is the Rams, and can they get it done this year? Because as loaded as that roster is, there are some questions about injury and age, and I'm not talking about Myles Garrett necessarily, who is now they've got the MVP and last year's Defensive Player of the Year teaming up in 2026.
0: It's starting to sound like the Dodgers as well. Yeah. So it's an LA theme, isn't it?
1: But at this time last year, we were wondering how much more football Matthew Stafford had left in him. We were talking about him getting an epidural shot in his back because it was so troublesome, so problematic. Davante Adams continues to get older, and I know he made the top 10 list of best wide receivers in the NFL. He had a hamstring injury at the end of last year that kind of slowed him down just a little bit. So there are injury questions, I think, with the Rams, but at the same time, without a doubt, looking at all 32 teams, that is the one roster I have the least amount of questions about heading into 2026.
0: It's funny because I think it all is about who ends up being healthy. It does feel like a last dance type deal for the Rams with this quote-unquote window. And now, obviously, people were talking about, oh, is Aaron Donald coming back? Aaron Donald's like 47. I'm joking, but in NFL years, if it hasn't played for a couple years and people are making it sound like, oh my gosh, all of a sudden you're bringing Reggie White in his prime. I don't know if that's the case, Gabe, but if you can get some snaps, it's another guy that wants to be there that has, hey, I still got a little something in the tank. Throw me out there on third downs. Put me in a little bit of a rotation. In a 17-game regular season, if you go on a run, you're going to need to have some depth. It would be a nice added benefit for him.
1: Certainly.
0: Now, I go look at this, and the Rams definitely are one of those things. I need to know about Josh Allen and Lamar Jackson. Right?
1: Yeah.
0: Those are the two, as you're talking about windows and you're talking about elite quarterbacks. And it all starts with Josh Allen. I feel like, you know, going back to the Marv Levy, Buffalo Bills, you know, Jim Kelly days back in the day, like four straight Super Bowls, you keep making runs. When do you break through? Because at some point, you don't. At some point, you don't have an opportunity to get back there. So I feel like that's the case. And with the changes that the Ravens made, the pressure that's going to be on Lamar as well. I think those are the kind of the most pressure-packed situations going into the season.
1: Well, because to the point where they both got rid of long-term coach. Now, in Baltimore, a very long-term coach, where they decided to move on from John Harbaugh. Okay, so is that going to be enough? And the Ravens I look at as more of a complete team. I like the roster a lot more. So is a new coach and DJ Moore good enough to get Josh Allen and the Bills over the hump? Because right now, last year it was Josh Allen, it was James Cook, and that was it. It was him, those two, you know, being Batman and Robin.
0: It kind of reminds me like when the Packers and Aaron Rodgers are like every single year, like, how many great wide receivers do you have? Well, I mean, we'll get to that later, right?
1: And they did not win. When they had some great wide receivers 16 years ago, that's when the Packers won a Super Bowl, right? Mm-hmm. And you need some help, even if you're as good as Josh Allen, even if you're as good as Lamar Jackson, you need some help, whether that's on offense or defense, you need some help along the way. And that was kind of the dirty secret about Patrick Mahomes going to all those Super Bowls with Andy Reid. That defense is pretty darn good.
0: Yeah.
1: And they were able to step up when the offense wasn't fully clicking. So I'm with you on those two, because also on top of that, because Mahomes is coming back from an injury, the AFC still feels pretty wide open. It doesn't feel like, I mean, the team that went to the Super Bowl and represented the AFC, they're not even favored to win their division in the New England Patriots. That belongs to the Buffalo Bills. So the AFC does feel still pretty wide open for those two to try to make a move and finally get to that first Super Bowl.
0: Gabe Neitzel, Peter Burns here on Best Week Ever on ESPN Radio, always presented by Progressive Insurance, and they need some insurance policies for the Chiefs, right? About what happened with Patrick Mahomes going down last year. Dan Graziano, our NFL insider, was on NFL Live yesterday talking about, hey, how do they feel about Mahomes and how he's coming off a practice early?
2: The Chiefs are extremely excited about the way Patrick Mahomes looks and is running around in practice coming off of that torn ACL he suffered late last year. His rehab program throughout the summer was excellent. He stayed committed to it, and he still is. He's wearing a brace on his left leg that he's obviously still getting used to, but during practice he runs around and tests it out, rolls out to his left and throws off that foot. He has set a week one goal. The team is not ready to commit to that yet, but it's clear that they're hopeful for it and that it's a real possibility.
0: Would love to see it. I mean, again, that talking about what that window is, now we're getting into that secondary run of Mahomes' career. It's like, what are you now, right? We know what the first chapter was. I think that's the biggest question is going to be, what is Mahomes and what really the Chiefs window is going forward?
1: I don't know how. I don't know why. I still just believe in the Chiefs because Andy Reid and Patrick Mahomes have just found ways to get it done together.
0: They remind me of Brady and Belichick to a certain, like a more likable version of Brady and Belichick.
1: Absolutely. And even before the injury last year to Mahomes, they were not going to make the playoffs, but they were kind of able to reset the deck a little bit this year, and going back to how wide open the AFC is. Now, that's an incredibly tough division, so it's going to be hard, but I just have faith. When we talk about coaches and quarterbacks as much as we do, whether it's college football, whether it's the NFL, it's hard to beat that head coach and quarterback combination.
0: We'll talk a lot more about that, about the combination over in Chicago. Courtney Cronin going to tell us a little bit what's going on with Caleb Williams next season here. Best Week Ever, ESPN Radio.
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1: Hello there. I'm Mark Robbins. The trade had been anticipated for several weeks, and Saturday night, the Tigers pulled the trigger, sending two-time AL Cy Young winner Tarek Skubal to the LA Dodgers for three top minor league prospects. So the big question now for all the other contenders, what are you going to do? Here's ESPN MLB reporter Jesse Rogers.
2: You know, if you have a real need, you got to go out and get it. The clubhouse will be ticked off if you don't. Your fan base will. You got to at least try. And I think it might mean holding back a good prospect you would have otherwise given up because, I mean, it's the Dodgers and everyone else right now.
1: That's ESPN's Jesse Rogers on ESPN Radio's Game Night. So the Dodgers, who are going for that third straight World Series championship, get even better and become a bigger favorite. But they still have trouble with the Red Sox, even at home.
3: Here's a pitch, and it is swung on and driven, high and deep into left field. Are you kidding me? Say, done! Say it again! We are tied at two! He is ridiculous right now! Two bombs off Yamamoto!
1: 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Can the Sox sweep that series? Well, no better place to find out than right here on ESPN Radio. It is Sunday Night Baseball, Red Sox and Dodgers from LA, 6:30 p.m. Eastern. That's when the coverage begins. Another baseball trade, White Sox get Luis Castillo from Seattle for reliever Sir Anthony Dominguez.
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6: I love that. Back Together with my normal co-host, Gabe Neitzel, here. I know Courtney Cronin's on hold, so I'm going to see how long I can talk about her before we actually bring her up. This will be great. Big news, by the way, on ESPN Radio. You just heard the promo. Beginning Monday, the new lineup is here. On Sportsmanlike, still rolling on. We got the Golics back. I can't wait to get on Mike Golic's bad side talking about Notre Dame football. Gojo is one of my favorite as well, too. That starts at 10 a.m. Rich Eisen show. Then our boys, Matt Jones, Myron Metcalf, coming up from 3 to 5 Eastern. Then, of course, Freddie, Harry, and Amber and Ian over on Game Night. Bigger lineup. Going to be a blast over on ESPN Radio. Starts on Monday, and I cannot wait. Courtney Cronin is always working hard. I give her hell, but she's the hardest working lady in all of sports right now. CC, I wish you were here. I do love Gabe, but there's something special when you and I have that chemistry together. Where are you at right now this morning?
7: I'm home. Today is a work ahead day with Bears camp. So like yesterday you promoted Back Together Weekend and we did a bunch of stuff up there. It's weird being back in the mix because, you know, the off season went on so long that you're like, oh, the training camp will never start. But yeah, it literally has consumed my life all week. But Peter, I've got to say, I know I'm here to like talk about as your guest, not your co-host, because your co-host right there is Gabe and we love Gabe. Can I just say how mad I am right now this morning about the Tarek Skubal thing?
6: Hold on, please. I hate this.
7: If we were doing a three-hour show together, this would do like 2 hours and 45 minutes of this. I hate this.
6: Okay.
7: I hate it so much.
6: I yield the floor to you because Gabe literally within 5 seconds of starting the show this morning, I was like, Gabe, how are you? He goes, and he gave that like sigh, and so I want to give the floor to you, the senator from Indiana here, Courtney Cronin. Why do you hate this move?
7: Because we're headed towards a lockout in, I don't know, 5 months, and the Dodgers are going to win another World Series, their third straight. The competitive balance does not exist. I hate to be pocket watching here, but every sport needs a hard cap for reasons like this, because you have to force owners to spend and only certain ones in baseball will. I say this is a little bit of a jaded Cubs fan thinking, talking to Jeff Passan earlier this week, I was like, oh, maybe there's a chance. Maybe they'll be the fifth team that goes to the first team in the terms of landing Tarek Skubal. Nope. Didn't happen. And here I am today. I was out last night. This is the first thing I see on my phone, and I'm like, night ruined. because Tarek Skubal is going to the Dodgers. And I just hate it for baseball because this is the expected outcome of a team that's running laps around everybody else. And the way that they're spending is just unfair. I hate it.
0: So, Courtney, okay, how much do you blame your team and my team, right? How much do you blame the Cubs? How much do you blame the Brewers? Because this wasn't a free agent that these teams couldn't afford.
7: Exactly.
0: Like, that's – I see – the thing that makes me upset, Courtney, is I see that price that the Dodgers paid. I went, the Brewers could have done that. So, how much do you blame the Dodgers?
7: How much
0: do
7: you blame the Dodgers? You know I have zero sympathy for anybody that's in Milwaukee that is associated with that baseball team. You have Jacob Mizrowski. Like, boo-hoo. Have fun. But, yes, I feel sad for myself and my team because that's not a bad deal at all. Frankly, it's a bargain for what you could have gotten him for. So I don't understand it. Did he just want to go to the Dodgers because he's been in Detroit, which has been like the suffering pit of hell for all these years where it looks like they're going to be good in the AL Central, and then you've got the White Sox creeping up on them. Like,
6: Court.
7: I don't get it. Did he just want to go to a contender that is a guaranteed lock for a World Series? Because the money would tell you he would have had other options. You would think for going somewhere else.
6: But hold on. This wasn't,
7: by it.
6: Again, Courtney Cronin joining Gabe Nietzsche and Peter Burns here on Best Week Ever. And so this was not, hey, it went out to bid and what was the biggest dollar amount that they could pull from a bank account. This was going out there and what was going to give you the most attractive list of prospects. Now, there's three solid prospects, but that's more of a product of the Dodgers actually giving a damn and putting money into their farm system rather than just going out and buying this, right? This is not college football right now or the NFL where you have all the, I would say college football because there is a hard cap in the NFL, where you just bought the best player. This is more of, hey, we develop these players. We're in a position to do that. Now, you talk about re-signing him. That's a completely different story. But this, I don't blame the Dodgers for this whatsoever, right? Everybody else should give a damn about their farm system. Everybody else should have these many prospects if you're going to invest in it. So, I don't know if this is the proper reason to get pissed off. If you're pissed off about him, get pissed off in this upcoming offseason, or get pissed off before you have
7: the start of the season. I won't have an offseason to get mad, Peter. They're headed to a lockout. We're not going to have baseball.
6: But then somebody can also beat them.
7: 6 months.
6: So you're telling me right now that we're done with baseball if the Dodgers go back to back to back?
7: Mm-hmm. We're already done. The CBA and everything that we know about negotiations and where it stands from the Players Association and the owners and everything else. Like, baseball's headed towards a work stoppage. Like, you can't have been living under a college football rock for that long, Peter, to, like, not understand that. But
6: I can look at this and go, this might be the best part of it. This might be the best thing that happens in Major League Baseball. Because then, if you get Skubal, hold on. If you get Skubal,
7: why would this be the best thing that's going to happen in Major League Baseball? We're going to get a three-peat? That sounds terrible.
6: If the Dodgers have gone back-to-back and then get the greatest player pitcher in all of baseball right now, okay? And you have all these Avengers Infinity Stones, okay? And they don't win the World Series, every other owner is going to be like, you know what? We can break through. This is not the end-all, be-all. I agree with you. If you go back-to-back-to-back and you have Skubal and you can re-sign him, you got all this lineup and everybody's healthy, yes, there's going to be an issue. But if we're looking in October and the Dodgers don't win this, then the Dodgers are going to look at every single other owner and go, hey, listen what? You could do it too. Look at this team that just beat us. So stop complaining about it and stop saying how it's unfair and be better. Do better. Spend more. I will live and die by that. And I've lived and died by some really bad takes over the last 8 years. Thank you.
7: I will say, I get your logic. It's not wrong. But telling Major League Baseball owners to spend when there's a gap between the Dodgers and the freaking Tampa Bay cheapo Rays, like, that's wishful thinking. It's never going to happen. You're never going to get a team on that scale. Cleveland, Tampa Bay, any of
6: the Pirates that have Skeens, right?
7: You're never going to get them to spend like that.
6: Correct. And that's why I think this would be an opportunity for Major League Baseball to reset its set itself in one way or the other. By the way, Gabe, I asked Gabe the question early before we dive into the Bears, where you got training camp open up right now. Your biggest NFL storyline is what coming into the season?
7: Going into the season, I mean, there's so few actual quarterback competitions. And I think at this time of year, that's what we're always looking at. So it's like J.J. and Kyler in Minnesota and then Deshaun.

0: has caught the eye of a lot. Winner or loser, we'll go Chicago Bears center, Logan Jones.
1: I think winner. I think winner. Definitely winner, because you're going into an offensive system that has an identity and a plan.
0: Yeah.
1: And I think what I like about Ben Johnson is he kind of marries the I'm going to be innovative Mike McDaniel, like we're going to do crazy stuff on the offensive side in terms of formation and motion, but I'm also going to line it up and tell you that I came from Dan Campbell's school of hitting you in the mouth.
0: Yeah.
1: And so when you bring in a center, it's intentful. It's also a position where if it goes bad, we're going to know about it this year because they're going to rely on this one. But I'm going to say winner.
0: I'll do some notables. I thought I'd get you there, but you had it. How about Sonny Styles? Huh? Sonny Styles, winner or loser?
1: He was one of the guys that was potentially going to be coming to the Giants. Looked into him a bit. Both him and Avril Reese are like game-changing linebackers. And I think with Dan Quinn specifically, the reason this was a great match was Dan Quinn – you look at his defenses, they've always had that general. If he's the general that's right in the middle,
0: yeah,
1: it's going to be a nice season for him. Unfortunately, too much chaos in Washington. Coaches already being fired. He had to clean out his staff last year. I don't think things go particularly well, and so I wonder if Sonny Styles is going to be a loser this season.
0: Well, seeing that I am in Dallas, winner or loser, Caleb Downs.
1: You know, I saw a video going viral of another safety on the team coming up lame, and he also was wearing number one, so people were trying to make it seem like Caleb Downs went down. He did not.
0: Yeah.
1: I don't know how he's not a winner. I think the one consensus coming out of the draft this year was that Caleb Downs might not possess the physical skills that's going to make him a number one pick. He plays a non-premium position, but he is going to be the best football player from day one. I don't see how that changes, so unfortunately I have to say winner here, although I'm rooting against it.
0: You know, the last but not least, and, you know, I'm going to let you throw out a name that you think will be a winner this season, rookie, maybe just one off the top of your head, guy you've been following. Who's the one rookie that you think is going to make a big splash this season?
1: I'll give you two. One's the one, and this is a fantasy one. Everyone should write this down if you play fantasy football. The backup running back in San Francisco is a guy by the name of Kalen Black. You watched him last year in college because he played for Indiana, winning a national championship. He is lighting up camp right now. He is already the backup, and Christian McCaffrey had an insane workload last year. So I would throw that in the bucket of... let's take a look at that one and discuss later. And the other one... kind of coming back around on Carnell Tate. I'm reading some good things. I think he's going to have a ton of volume. And as far as the rookie receivers, to me, he's the one that's going to come out, at least with the best statistics in year one.
0: I dig it. All right, brother, man. We will see you next week. Thanks again.
1: Cheers.
0: All right.
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7: 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You got to hit him straight, baby. Hit him straight.

0: Welcome back, everyone, from beautiful, sunny Southern California with America's Doctor to us here sweltering in very hot weather in Dallas.
1: Yep, welcome back, everyone. Living the Good Life show here, and we do have America's real doctor, Dr. Jeffrey Barkey, back with us. How you doing?
2: Doing great. How you guys doing? Sorry to say, but it's horrible out here. 75 degrees, sky is blue, little ocean breeze going on in the OC.
1: Yeah.
2: Great to be with you guys.
1: Yeah, it's good to have you here with us. You posted a great video. I don't know if it wasn't today, it was the other day. You talked about newborns, new parents. I was a new parent 14 years ago. My pediatrician for him at the time was really pushing vaccines. My wife basically said, look, we'll do a few, but like we're spacing them out. You know, if it was fast forward, you know, COVID time, we probably would have said no to vaccines 100% because we've really changed our way of thinking, Doc. But, you know, can you expand on that message a little bit for some of the new parents that are listening to the show around the country right now? You know, what are they supposed to do when their pediatrician on those first early visits, they say, okay, well, here we go. These are the vaccines I recommend.
2: Yeah, I try to figure all that out ahead of time before you even have your baby, even before you get pregnant. Make sure you have a like-minded obstetrician. Consider using a midwife. Consider a home birth if everything else is otherwise normal and you're at low risk. Vet your pediatrician and make sure they're okay with parents that choose alternative schedules or paths for vaccinations. Too many pediatricians just simply don't. And then be very careful and persistent about what goes on in the hospital. Under no circumstances should any baby receive a hepatitis B vaccination within a day or two of delivery. It's just not necessary.
1: Yeah.
2: All women, if you go through a normal prenatal course, are screened for hepatitis. So a baby doesn't need this vaccination at 2 days of old. I feel the same about vitamin K that every single newborn in the United States born in a hospital gets. I don't think God made a mistake. And I just think we overwhelm our kids' immune systems early on, and it just simply is not necessary. I wrote a book about this, Unavoidably Unsafe, Childhood Vaccines Reconsidered. It's still available on Amazon. There's also a book that me and my co-author Ed Gear, Ivy League trained retired ER physician, wrote on adult vaccines as well. So we try to put information out there to educate, not to indoctrinate. If you want to get a vaccine, by all means, please do. But only after you've received informed consent. Read the package insert of vitamin K, for example. Read the package insert of hepatitis B. Educate yourself so you can make an informed decision.
1: Yeah.
0: Yeah. I think of you every day, Doc, as I get my 20 minutes of sun by the pool every day. I think of you every day.
2: I know. You send me pictures sometimes.
1: I mean, the sunlight's important, right?
2: Yeah, I think sunshine is necessary for optimal health. And too many people are taught to avoid the sun. Of course, avoid getting burnt. Don't get burnt. That's not good for you. But especially morning sunshine, late afternoon sunshine, so healthy for you to get.
1: You know, I read something, Doc, about coffee and how it actually there's benefits to our, I mean, to drinking coffee, especially for our heart. Is that true?
2: Listen, I drink coffee, so it must be true. The key with coffee, though, is be careful. Coffee is one of the most heavily sprayed crops in the world.
1: Okay.
2: And if you're not careful, you're going to get pesticides and glyphosates and so forth. So only drink organic coffee. The most popular coffee shop in the country, maybe the world, and you know what I'm talking about,
1: They
2: do not use organic coffee, so I wouldn't go there. And then wherever you go, even if it's organic, don't put it in a plastic-lined paper cup and you put your hot coffee right in there. Bring your own coffee mug in there, you know, like a reusable Yeti or Stanley or whatever you want, you know, or buy a mug when you're in there. Don't put it in the plastic-lined paper cups. Buy only organic, ideally something that's roasted within the last few weeks.
1: Okay. One last thing, and I'm going to let you go. I have a 14-year-old, as you know, who's a big athlete, big dude. And he actually got diagnosed with Osgood-Schattler.
2: Osgood Schlatter's.
1: Schlatter.
2: Schlatter's. It's probably the most common cause in kids of knee pain.
1: Yeah.
2: And it's caused by basically overactivity, a lot of jumping up and down activities, overdoing it, and so forth. The path forward is really try to avoid the activities that's causing pain. Duh. see a physical therapist. Correct biomechanics. Often, if you're not running correctly, if whatever sport you're participating in, your biomechanics are off, it can put a lot of stress on that knee joint and cause these things to occur. So strengthen the right muscles, improve your biomechanics, ice after activity, that can be very helpful. And sometimes you just got to shut them down for a while until it quiets down and the pain goes away.
1: Yeah, it says because it really affects people, kids who also grow quickly, and it won't away till they stop growing.
2: Yeah, plenty of protein too.
1: Okay.
2: Creatine, I think, can be helpful. And then I'm a big fan of the peptide BPC-157 that can help heal and repair injury.
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3: 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Opinions expressed are those of the program sponsors and not necessarily the views of AMA 30, its owners, or management.
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8: 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CTA members will have the $100 foal registration fee waived for cowbreds foaled in 2025, 26, and 27. 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
9: Thank you, Dan Jerzin, and a very pleasant good morning, everybody. Great to have you with us. Boy, the third weekend of the meet at Del Mar, where the turf meets the surf, and if you've been playing the races down there, you know things have been anything but formful. Coming into yesterday, I believe winning favorites at about 18%. I talked to a lot of people, and I think just the regular players, they're very happy. They're getting value. They're getting prices. And, you know, maybe the guys that are in the trenches all the time, it's just, wow, what's making sense here? Maybe not much. But I can tell you this, Doug O'Neill is on some kind of a roll down there. He is winning at a 26% clip through yesterday with 43 starters, 11 winners. John Sadler also batting at a high percentage. He's connecting 21% of the time in the winner's circle, 29 starters, 6 winners. Phil D'Amato next with 5 wins. Jeff Mullins at 5. Michael McCarthy, George Papabedromo, Mark Glatt, and Craig Lewis all next with 4 winners, and Craig with just 19 starters, a very high 21% win percentage as well. Well, the big news yesterday was at Saratoga, the Jim Dandy for 2-year-olds, the traditional prep for the Travers, the late summer derby, and it was a heck of a show. Renegade, to me, it looked hopeless around the far turn, but he was able to get into gear. He kind of lowered, and he got it done out toward the middle of the track and was able to get up and beat Commandment, who, if you watch the race, he re-rallied at the wire. He had put away Luis Saez. They had been kind of battling on the lead throughout. He battled back and then was in front on the gallop out, but they don't pay out there. It was Renegade knocking down a 98 buyer speed figure, according to our good friend John White. And Commandment got a 97. So, you know, congratulations to Mike Rapoli, everybody involved with Renegade, of course, trained by Todd Pletcher. And it's on to the Travers, no question about it. The big-time New York connections and Commandment conditioned by Brad Cox. At Colonial Downs, the Arlington Million, of course, originally run and for so many years in Chicago at Arlington Park. Now at Colonial Downs, the ultra-consistent Burnham Square. He just kept grinding and got it done there at a mile and one quarter on turf. At Del Mar, well, we had a big upset in the Grade 1 Clement Hirsch. You had a horse coming in idle since May 9th at Aqueduct. Came in for Safi Joseph, got a new rider in Micah Husbands, and the kid just kind of let the horse rock and roll up near the lead and got it done. First graded stakes win in a Grade 1 in yesterday's $400,000 Clement Hirsch. Eumonia successful there and finishing, I thought, a really good third. Almond Joy. Now, the race run in slow time, I'm sure the buyers aren't going to be all that flattering, but Almond Joy, a California bred, boy, you talk about looking hopeless, way out of it at the half-mile pole, and Kent DeSormo got every inch out of her for trainer Aggie Ordonez. Well, enough of that. Let's get back to Saratoga Springs and check in with Jonathan Hardoon on behalf of the Rags and Cheats. Hey, John, good morning. How are you, and how strong are the Dodgers this morning?
16: A little stronger than they were last night, and everybody's flipping out. But get over it. It happens. Listen, when I was a kid growing up in New York, there was George Steinbrenner, and people hated him because he went and got Catfish Hunter, Reggie Jackson, Dave Winfield. Every day he'd get another player, and people were so mad about it. But guess what? It went on, and everything was good, and they go through streaks and runs for a couple of years, and then someone else takes over. But this is a serious team.
9: Yeah, and I'm old enough to remember before free agency when the Yankees just used the Kansas City A's as their farm club, and everybody hated the Yankees, you know, and they were just completely dominant.
16: Yeah, I mean, you know, and that's what the Dodgers have turned into in this age. You know, every you go through cycles in life, and that's yeah. It.
9: Well, let's get back to it. What about your take on the Jim Dandy yesterday? And again, according to John White, Renegade got a 98 buyer. Commandment
17: a 97. Your take on it visually, John?
16: Well, numbers-wise and figure-wise, like you said, it probably won't come up strong, but what he did was visually impressive, Mike. He came from out of it. Horses weren't doing that on this track for the last week or so. You know, they had 10 inches of rain between Tuesday and Thursday. They were even forced to cancel on Wednesday.
17: Wow.
16: So that, you know, especially people in Southern California like you, Mike, if you remember a few years back when you had to deal with all the damn rain at Santa Anita. So it definitely screwed up the track somewhat, because on Friday you had five horses that were actually eased down the backstretch. Thank God nothing happened to them. They all returned safe. But that track had to be a mess. You know, the surface, in my opinion, just had to wash away. You can't deal with 10 inches of rain nonstop, you know, in a short period of time like that. But listen, take nothing away from the winner. Is this the greatest crop of three-year-olds? No, it's not even that good a crop of three-year-olds, in my opinion, that we've seen in the last couple of years. There's no journalism here. There's no, you know, none of those horses that ran last year. These horses, if you ran them 50 times against each other, Mike, you'd have 40 different winners. That's just my opinion. Nobody took advantage and stepped to the head of the group. I get it. The Sherry DeVoe horse won two-thirds of the Triple Crown, but a lot of horses just haven't shown up yet. And that's just the story, and that's the way it goes.
17: And Cherie, she's going to be favored for the Travers, don't you think?
16: 100%.
17: Golden Tempo,
16: beaten them. Yeah, but remember, the horse that ran yesterday was the favorite against Golden Tempo in the Derby, first time around. So, again, who knows who's going to win? It's who shows up on those days. But, Commandment was a little bit of a disappointment. Cox put blinkers on him, hoping that he would focus more. And if you see, he runs in places, because even after he was passed, came back and tried to battle back.
17: There's more there.
16: I don't know. Yeah, there's definitely more there, and I'm sure he's as frustrated as could be, because when you're a top trainer and you can't seem to get to the bottom of it, well, that's got to annoy you somewhat. By the way, congratulations to Todd Pletcher. He was 4-59 since the Belmont Stakes week, which I guess was like a month ago. Yesterday, all he did was rattle off five winners, Mike. Five winners in one day.
17: Yeah, and Rapoli, how many times has he won the Jim Dandy? Four?
16: Yeah, something like that. And, you know, he loves these big races, especially in New York. And listen, love him or hate him, he's good for the game. He shows up with 100 people every time his horses run. He puts his money into the game, you know, and that's it. He deserves to have some success.
17: He gets us out of our insular bubble. There's no question, you know, he gets us out there in general sports media. And we need that. Does he irritate a lot of people quite often? No question about it. He does.
16: Well, that's his personality. A lot of new people don't like New Yorkers. They think we're rough around the edges or whatever.
17: And well, you are. You're very obnoxious, most all of you. Anyway, hey, let's talk a little bit about next year's three-year-olds. What about the way Twinkletown won and only his second start for Kenny McPeak on the undercard, the Grade 2 Saratoga Special? Going 6.5, and he got a new rider yesterday in Jose Ortiz, had broken his maiden at Churchill in late June with Floron Guru. He was at Del Mar yesterday, but, you know, how good do you think he might be?
16: Who knows, Mike? I mean, you know, we see all these flashes in the pen, whether it be at Saratoga or at Del Mar. It's one race, and everybody falls in love with these horses, and in 2 months they disappear. Who knows, Mike? Nobody has the answer. Yeah, it's exciting. If you're involved with the horse at all, you got to be ecstatic. But believe me, there's another 3 weeks or whatever left to Saratoga. We haven't seen the best two-year-olds yet, three-year-olds or whatever they're going to be. Yeah, they're going to be three, right? Three-year-olds.
17: Yeah.
16: And the same thing for Del Mar. They haven't unleashed. You haven't seen the Baffert Killers yet and all these horses. And remember, that $10 million flight line that Baffert bought isn't even going to run at Del Mar this year. So he's behind a little bit. It's a magic trick how these trainers get them right at the same time. It's a juggling act. It's not an easy job, obviously. And it takes a lot of patience, that's for sure. And, again, I don't think we've seen next year's Derby winner yet.
17: You know, we've got a first-time starter for Bob Baffert today in the first race by the name of Colmus. We're going to have Larry Colmus on in the second hour, John. Here's a horse I think they paid like $3 million for, and he's a five-year-old now, just getting to the races. So you just never know.
16: exactly. Look at poor Frank Mirimani. How many times did it take that horse to break his maiden? You know.
17: Took 10 years off Frank's life.
16: Exactly. And I'm sure a few dollars out of his pocket.
17: Quite possibly. Well, I mentioned, an upset in yesterday's Grade 1 Clement Hirsch. Your take on the way that race was run, obviously, Seismic Beauty, just she is not right. She was done heading into the far turn. A very disappointing effort as a favorite.
16: No excuse at all, Mike. You know, these horses get older, and sometimes they just lose interest in racing, you know. And unfortunately, that could be the case with her last three races now. All three of them not good, let's be honest. There were other horses that didn't show up there as well. Majestic Oops, who had a lot of success on the East Coast, didn't fire. Brad Cox sent in Chasten, and they were really high on that horse and expected a much different outcome than they got. She didn't show up. So a lot of horses didn't show up, but you got to give Saffy Joseph a lot of credit.
17: A lot of
16: it. Because he keeps shipping out to Southern California, no matter how much abuse they give the guy, whether they're with late scratches or whatever, but he continues to, he's great. He's really great.
17: John,
16: he never sent
17: you see a lot more of this guy than I do and I have, but he sure seems to have a great feel for the business. I mean, this is a case in point yesterday. He goes to Micah Husbands. They seem to be clicking a little bit, but he's never ridden this filly. And I think he just basically told him, you know, let her do her thing. She laid up close from an outside post, and the kid rode her great. I don't know if you saw Kurt Hoover's interview with him after the race, but he came across like a real genuine, sincere, nice, young, up-and-coming jock. He really did.
16: And he really is, Mike. And you got to give Saffy Joseph a lot of credit. He's been extremely loyal to this kid. The kid rides a lot for him at Gulfstream. But now he's been shipping out of town all these stake races. He won a stake at Oaklawn for him. He won a stake at Monmouth for him. So even in New York. So he's been loyal to this kid, and it's paid off. And again, he's just a terrific, terrific trainer, Mike, and he loves these horses. If you ever saw the interviews after the White Barrio race on TVG, he was like, had tears in his eyes. It's great to win a multi-million dollar race and all that, but he has such love for these horses. He had them since they were like babies, you know, and they're literally part of the family, and he just took such pleasure in seeing these horses perform well. You know, whether you like them or not, you watch the interviews like that, you've got to find a spot in your heart for this guy.
17: John, as a player, 2680 was the Wynn Mutual yesterday in Eunomia, and I bet a few bucks on Almond Joy and ran her heart out, got beat. I haven't seen the chart. I think she got beat a half a length.
16: Half a length.
17: Yeah, at a big number. But things, they're obviously right now, they are some kind of wide open at Del Mar. Low percentage of favorites. What do you make of it?
16: It's been tough, Mike. Listen, I tell it like it is. It's been a couple of good opportunities, but for the most part, it's just been very, very tough. Again, you have horses shipping in from all over the country, so that's what makes it even a little more difficult. You'd like to see horses have a work or a race over the track. You know, it's important to tread lightly early, but they're already 3 weeks in, so it's time to get cooking, you know?
17: Yeah, no doubt about it. And listen, I want to mention the cowbred situation, the California Dreamin'. This one's was for fillies and mares, for three-year-olds and up at a mile. It was on the turf at a mile and 1/16. And Dean Peterson, congratulations to you, John. You were all over it yesterday on air with Bob Ike and John Lindo. On the whim, this horse just would not be denied with Tiago Pereira, paid $680. And, Kurt interviewed Dean after the race. He said this is his fourth win in that stake. He didn't run there last year, but he's won with his last four starters in this particular stake at Del Mar. And congrats to you. You were all over it, John.
16: Well, watching the race, Mike, five times during the stretch, I thought she was beat.
17: I did too.
16: Yeah. I mean, well, this guy's going by. Not this guy's going by. Everybody took a shot, but hats off to Pierre and to the horse because they did not give up, and they came out on top at the end, and they deserved it.
17: No doubt about it. Well, listen, let's go ahead and take a look at Saratoga for your hour one selection, and then, of course, we'll get you on the back end of the show. Come on out to Del Mar for a 10-race card today. Regular first post here at 2 o'clock. Fast and Firm today in New York. Who do you like?
16: Yeah, but it is overcast, and there's a chance of rain later in the day. Hopefully it stays away till after the races. My selection for our number one comes in the fifth race today at Saratoga. It's a mile and a 16th, and it's a turf-only selection. If the rain arrives early and they take off the race off the grass, there's no bet, but I think we'll be okay. Let's look at the fifth race today. I like the number seven horse in here, Final Denial. I like the rider switch today to Manny Franco. Draw a line through his last race. It was a mile and 3/16, wanted no part of it. 6-1 on the morning line. Number seven, Final Denial, wins today's fifth race out at Saratoga.
17: Okay, and let's talk about JONHARDOON.com, John.
16: Three best plays, $10, full card, $25. Today we have Saratoga and Del Mar selections. That's it.
17: And John, I should have mentioned this, a single winning ticket in yesterday's pick six at Del Mar, better than $122,000. But Los Alamitos had, I thought, an amazing night in terms of the pick six. John, they had a carryover going into last night of 57,000, and they had 204,000 in new money bet last night. They had two winning tickets at 84,000, and they've got that $2 traditional pick six out there. So the pick six is very, very much alive here in Southern California.
16: Well, it's always been, and wow, that's amazing. They really put a lot of money into it, so good for them. And
17: right.
16: Congratulations to the two winners, I guess.
17: And I don't know if you ever meet Joe Withy. Did he ever have you on his show up there in Seattle, John?
16: No.
17: Okay, great guy. He's the director of publicity up there. And, you know, the game is his life. They had a thing in their stable notes, so I know I'm not talking out of the line. On a $9.80 ticket, I think, he hit their jackpot pick six up there Friday night for $46,000, John. How about that?
16: Wow. That's a great story. That's a great story.
17: Yeah. I thought it was, too. He's a great guy. And this is a guy that called the Long Acres Mile off a TV monitor from the Winner's Circle a few years back. Because
16: blue collar worker, Mike, you got to love him.
17: Yeah.
16: Comes to work with a lunchbox and my kind of guy. What
17: keeps banging. Back to the website real quick. I know you're doing well with Gulfstream on Mondays, John.
16: Yeah, they added Mondays, and the first 2 weeks were really pretty successful, to be honest with you. They played money in the race. They added all these new bets. People seem to like it, and they're smart. They're doing it on a day when they're the only game in town. Why go up against Saratoga or Del Mar? Let's run on a day when it's basically dark. You know, why not? It's a good thing, and fans like it.
17: They're the big dog, and they're getting paid for it. Hey, John, always a pleasure. We'll get you back toward the end of the show and take a look at Del Mar.
16: Thanks, Mike. Stay safe and be well.
17: You as well, and we're going to break just a little bit early here, Chris. Coming back strong, want to let everybody know we've got Tony Alavado from Naira Bets. Big news coming out a few days ago, beginning with the Pacific Classic and then all of 2027. The Del Mar races will be shown exclusively on Fox Sports. This is a huge story in our game. There's apparently another racetrack or racing entity to follow. I don't know if we can get that out of Tony this morning, but a lot to talk about. This is Thoroughbred LA.

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0: Welcome back. Always good to hear Zenyatta's theme song, and my sincere thanks to Chris Monreal and Elliot Kams inside here making things happen at the Big A in Anaheim. Let's get down to Carlsbad right now and say hello to John Lindo, who you can catch on air here every Saturday morning from 9 to 10, along with Bob Ike and company. Hey, John, good morning. How are you?
1: Doing great, Mike. How's it going?
0: Good. Are you battered and bruised? I know you're in the trenches down there every day. A low percentage of favorites winning, but I don't know, John. To me, everything's just kind of opened up this year at Del Mar, and as I noted a few minutes ago, 11 races yesterday, and we had 11 winning trainers.
1: I tell you what, it's been a real challenge. You mentioned 18% winning favorites, and you know, sometimes you go back and look at the results and say, well, I still can't find that horse. All I know is that, you know, when you are right, you better get in and get out and get your money. So, you know, we know we're going to swing and miss a few times, but we've got to hit a few over the wall, so we're trying.
0: I want to just shine a little bit of light on a double-digit winner that started the race week off Thursday at Del Mar. And we're a little bit, prejudiced. We lean toward Legacy Ranch, Pete and Evelyn Perella. What a tremendous facility. They ran a first-time starter, a filly by Rock Your World, that they bought out of last year's Facing Tipton, California yearling sale for $30,000. Again, by Rock Your World, this is a Candy Ride stallion out of a Pioneer of the Nile mare, bred by Richard Barton Enterprises. They got Tyler Bays, a first-time starter at a mile on turf, John Sadler, the trainer. And I'll tell you what, John, this filly, she ran like she's run five, six, seven times. She rated kindly, came with a nice run, and won easily and paid $14.20. I just thought that was a very, very impressive first-out win.
1: Right, the filly's name was Compromise, and she fell into a great trip with Tyler Bays. He put her right behind the speed of her stablemate, Legacy Ranch, also ran the favorite, Rosa's Miracle, in there, who made the lead, and Compromise got in right behind her and kind of followed her around the track, and she tipped out like turf horses do, turning for home, and now finished Rosa's Miracle, who was 10.5 lengths clear of the rest of the field. So 1-2 finish for Legacy Ranch there. But Compromise, being by Rock Your World, you know, bred to handle the grass. And, boy, she looked, like you said, like an old pro who had done it a million times. And I think she's got a future on the grass.
0: And John, again, under the heading of you just never know in this game, they purchased Rose's Miracle out of that same Facing Tipton, California yearling sale for $250,000, Compromise for $30,000. And Rose's Miracle has now run twice. They added the blinkers the other day. But Compromise, a $30,000 purchase, she proved best, at least on Thursday.
1: Right. I think Rosa's Miracle is going to be okay, too. She's kind of learning the game. She didn't like to kick back on the dirt in her first start and, you know, got on the front end there and took a little bit of a while to relax a little bit. And, you know, again, she got some two-turn experience. So she'll be there. She's going to get better. But Compromise, again, she looked like a four-year-old filly going around there just waiting her, biding her time and running home.
0: I thought so, too. And, you know, John, we mentioned Almond Joy running second yesterday. A huge run from off the pace under Kent DeSormo in the grade one Clement Hurst. She's by Om, and he is part of an outstanding stallion roster there at Legacy. They've got Clubhouse Ride, who's having he's just on a tear at Del Mar this summer, along with Forbidden Kingdom. We talk about him a lot. His first foals were born this spring. It's just a great place to develop a horse, and it's a great place to take your mare if you're looking for a big-time stallion for California. Would encourage people, give farm manager Terry Knight, and I got to believe Terry was feeling really good after that after the first race on Thursday, John, because he's the guy that really helped develop these horses, get a foundation in them when they came into the track with John Sadler. The number to call there at Legacy, 510-928-4980.
1: And, you know, it's not easy to get a two-year-old ready to go two turns this early in the, you know, at the end of July, beginning of August, and they ran 1-2 with those two fillies, so obviously, they're doing something right. They're getting these horses fit.
0: Yep.
1: And, you know, again, they're well-schooled. And looking at Compromise, I mean, it looked like she's done it a million times. So, you know, hats off to the training program up there at Legacy Ranch. They do things right. And you get rewarded on the back end if you do it the right way.
0: John, let's talk about yesterday's grade one Clement Hurst for a moment. Obviously, a big upset and a big disappointment with Seismic Beauty. you know, she just once again, she's just not what she was, you know, last year, at least not yet. They're going to have to make some decisions, you would think.
1: Yeah, you know, they went up to, she hooked Simply Joking on the front end. Again, the pace wasn't nearly as fast yesterday as it was in the Santa Margarita. They went the first half mile in 46-4, so that was, you know, that was fair. But Decisive Beauty was done by the time they hit the far turn. And, you know, you have to wonder, as a handicapper, I'm wondering, was, is she just a filly that gets brave when she gets an easy lead? And if she has, you know, if she has to be run hooked, will that do the trick? And it may be the kind of thing where maybe she wants to be a mama now. You know, when these fillies, when they kind of turn off, they're hard to turn back on. So some decisions have to be made. She's a grade one winner. They owe them, she owes them nothing. But she just was not the same filly yesterday. And, again, hats off to Safi Joseph bringing a filly off the layoff, hung three wide, pressing two good fillies on the front end, and now finishing the closer, Almond Joy, who ran another super race. She gives 100% every time she runs. You know, but Safi Joseph, dangerous bringing those horses out to California.
0: No question. Just another note on Seismic Beauty. Of course, she was the defending champion in the Clement Hirsch. She got 110 buyer winning that race gate to wire last year, Bob Baffert and Juan Hernandez. And then, you know, she ran in the Breeders' Cup Distaff, was distanced, and then she came back on May 30th in the Grade 2 Santa Margarita at 2-5 and was a well-beaten third by Almond Joy and Simply Joking. But anyway, and the splits, I mean, they weren't torrid. 23-1, 46-1, 110-4, and then the mile and 116th from Eunomia in 144 flat. Let's go ahead and look at today. And by the way, the pick six went down yesterday with a single winning ticket. But your thoughts on today's card, John? A lot of maiden races, four of them, I think. We got seven sprints, and you know, it's a tough card. I think 10 races in all.
1: Mike, they've all been tough at Del Mar so far, but that's good. I mean, as a handicapper, you don't want to see the same old stuff. So we're throwing some challenges, but we're going to fight through it, and there's value to be had, obviously, if the favorites aren't winning. So I like race number six today for the radio play.
0: Okay.
1: And race six at Del Mar, number five, Yours Sincerely. I thought she had a big turn of foot cutting back to a sprint down the hill at Santa Anita. I think she's going to be even better on the flat going five furlongs. So there'll be a lot of pace in front of her. And she's got that acceleration you need to get the job done from behind sprinting. 7-2 on the morning line. I'd like to cut back in distance, number five, Yours Sincerely, race six, Del Mar.
0: Okay, terrific. And before we bid adieu, John, you guys like to get up to the South Point a lot. That toll-free number up there, 866-780-7223. I heard from Steve Johnson in the sports book yesterday. He said, let everybody know we're sold out this Tuesday and Wednesday, but beyond that, they got a lot of availability, so a lot of reasons to get up there. They've already got lines up for week one of the NFL. A lot going on always in the world of sports. They're in the sports book and in the separate race book at the South Point up there in Las Vegas.
1: Yesterday, Chris Andrews, the sports book director, put up the college football lines for the games of the year throughout the college football season. And I'm interested. I was trying to find out before the show, but I did not get it. I want to see what the line is now on the Dodgers to win the World Series after their acquisition last night of Skubal. So I'm sure that didn't go up, but, you know, there's going to be action there as well.
0: Absolutely, no question. Hey, John, thanks so much. Looking forward to catching you and Bob Ike Saturday morning, 9 to 10. Have a great day.
1: You too. Thanks for today.
0: Okay, you as well. And now we'll get down Cotella and say hello to Orlando Gutierrez. Hey, Orlando, good morning.
2: Good morning, Mike. How are you?
0: Good. I got to say, the lead item to me last night has to be the money bet into that $57,000 carryover in your pick six.
2: No doubt, Mike. Over $204,000 bet into the pick six. We had a carryover going in of about $57,000. We promoted out of the pool. Should be over $175,000. Well, we blew the doors off of that prediction there with over $200,000. So the total pool was $262,000 up for grabs. And going into the last race of the night, there were four tickets still alive. And it was the race within the race, because we had two tickets on the two, Bold and Beautiful. This was our feature.
0: Yeah.
2: And two tickets on the four, Scoops Dynasty. So imagine that, those players still alive. Two of them rooting for the two for sure. two of them rooting for the four for sure, and two came away as winners, each paying over $84,000 in the Pick Six.
0: Man, oh man! I mean it's just great to see, Orlando. It's important. It really is. That $2 Pick Six, and I give Kurt Hoover a lot of credit too, because he was beating the drum for years when we veered off away from him. We got into the discounted jackpot situation and everything, and Kurt kept saying wherever he was, hey, the $2 traditional Pick Six at Los Alamitos is what we need to be doing, and Orlando, there's no question he was right.
2: Absolutely right, Mike. In fact, back then, one of the ads that we ran to continue to promote the Pick Six featured Kurt Hoover's face on the ad.